0: This week's presentation of the New York Philharmonic is next.
1: The New York Philharmonic this week is generously underwritten by the Kaplan Brothers Fund and the Audrey Love Charitable Foundation. From David Geffen Hall, it's the New York Philharmonic this week. And this week, Pierre Laurent Aimard is the soloist in works by Boulez and Debussy. Hello again, everybody. Alec Baldwin here. And I'm so glad to have your company as we hear Monsieur Aimard perform Debussy's Fantasy for Piano and Orchestra, as well as selections from Notations by former Philharmonic music director Pierre Boulez. Also on the program, two selections from Debussy's Images, as well as the complete La Mer. Esa-Pekka Salonen will conduct the New York Philharmonic this week. ...2025 marked the centennial of composer-conductor Pierre Boulez, who served as music director of the New York Philharmonic from 1971 to 1977. This week's program, therefore, brings together two artists closely associated with Boulez, conductor Esa-Pekka Salonen, who has enjoyed a similar career in many respects as both a composer and conductor, and pianist Pierre Laurent Aimard, who regarded Boulez as both a mentor and comrade. We will hear them perform Boulez's Notations 4, 7, and 2 in both their original versions for solo piano and as orchestrated decades later. We begin with Notation number 4. Let's listen.

A study in contrast there with two versions of notation number 4 by Pierre Boulez. Pierre Laurent Aimard was the pianist, and Esa-Pekka Salonen conducted the New York Philharmonic. First, we heard the original for solo piano from 1945, when the composer was only 20 years old, and then we heard his orchestrated version from 1980. The early version is part of a suite that pays strict mathematical tribute to the number 12. The suite contains exactly 12 short pieces. Each piece is exactly 12 bars long. All 12 pieces are derived from the same exact 12-note row. As you may have gathered, the orchestrated version was composed with fewer restrictions. Boulez didn't just orchestrate his earlier works, he used them as seeds to develop vast, colorful, and complex sonic landscapes for large orchestra. We will have an opportunity to compare and contrast two more selections from notations during the course of this broadcast. Next, however, we turn to music of Debussy. Like Boulez, Debussy was a master orchestrator and colorist, and these gifts are perhaps nowhere better exhibited than in his Image for orchestra. The composer said that he was trying to do, quote, something different, something that might be called reality, though some imbeciles would call it impressionism, a term that is misapplied, especially by critics. Debussy's wishes to the contrary, that term has stuck, especially when it comes to describing his music. We're going to hear the opening movement from Image, Gigue, which liberally quotes British and Scottish folk songs. Esa-Pekka Salonen conducts the New York Philharmonic.

Gieg from Debussy's Image for Orchestra, the New York Philharmonic was conducted by Esa-Pekka Salonen. We now return to the notations of Pierre Boulez. This time we'll hear number 7 in its original version for solo piano from 1945. That will then be followed by the orchestrated version that was premiered in 1999 by Daniel Barenboim and the Chicago Symphony Orchestra.

Pierre Laurent Aimard was the pianist in Notation No. 7 by Pierre Boulez. Esa-Pekka Salonen conducted the New York Philharmonic in the orchestrated version. Back to Debussy now and his Image for Orchestra, Rounds of Spring. Listen for the subtle use of two French folk tunes as the composer evokes May Day celebrations. Esa-Pekka Salonen conducts the New York Philharmonic.

Rond de Printemps, or Rounds of Spring by Claude Debussy. The New York Philharmonic was conducted by Esa-Pekka Salonen in that movement from Debussy's Image for Orchestra. We now hear our third and final selection from Notations by Boulez. This time it's notation number 2. As before, we'll first hear Pierre Laurent Aimar perform the original version for solo piano, and then Esa-Pekka Salonen will conduct the New York Philharmonic in the 1980 version for large orchestra.

0: Notation number 2 by Pierre Boulez, Esa-Pekka Salonen conducted the New York Philharmonic. We also heard Pierre Laurent Aimar in the version for solo piano. After a pause for station identification, our broadcast will conclude with two works by Debussy. Pierre Laurent Aimar will be the soloist in the Fantasy for Piano and Orchestra from 1896, and then we'll hear La Mer. I'm Alec Baldwin, and you're listening to the New York Philharmonic this week.
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0: It's somewhat hard to believe, but the next work on our program is the only surviving work for solo piano and orchestra that Debussy composed. And yet he rather famously withdrew it before its premiere and never allowed it to be published or performed during his lifetime. As the story goes, Debussy originally dedicated the work to the pianist René Chancerelle, who was scheduled to premiere it on April 21, 1890, with Vincent d'Indy conducting. Feeling he was running short on time, d'Indy chose to only perform the first

Fantasy for Piano and Orchestra by Debussy, the New York Philharmonic was conducted by Esa-Pekka Salonen. "You may not know that I was destined for a sailor's life," Debussy once told a friend. "It was only quite by chance that fate led me in another direction, but I have always held a passionate love for the sea." Indeed, nowhere is that love of the sea more insightfully expressed than the final work on this program, La Mer. Once again, Esa-Pekka Salonen conducts the New York Philharmonic.

We just heard five selections from the incidental music to Peer Gynt by Edvard Grieg. The New York Philharmonic was conducted by Alan Gilbert.

0: The New York Philharmonic this week is generously underwritten by the Kaplan Brothers Fund and the Audrey Love Charitable Foundation. And for now, until next time, this is Alec Baldwin wishing you good health and good music. 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

Welcome to Jazz from Blue Lake on Blue Lake Public Radio as we celebrate the birthday of Harry Connick Jr. He turns 59 on September 11th. He is from New Orleans. His dad was the prosecuting attorney of New Orleans. His father was there for 30 years and moonlighted as a musician. And his mother was a lawyer and judge who died of ovarian cancer when Harry was 13. And he vowed he wouldn't play Carnegie Hall until he had something for his mother to do there. And that's what he did in May. He debuted a new symphony orchestra performance. He wrote it up and debuted it in May. And now on the 29th, he's releasing a new book dedicated to his mom, whose nickname was Babe. It's called Elaboratio, a tribute to my mother, and it's coming out on the 29th. Anita Frances Livingston Connick, known as Babe, passed away when Connick was 13, and she had met her husband in Morocco and became one of New Orleans' first female judges. So there was the Carnegie Hall debut with the orchestral composition of the same name, Elaboratio, and it's now a book that's coming out, and we look forward to sharing some insight with you on that when it arrives. In the meantime, I was checking out the web, and there's this article by Penelope Fritz about Harry Connick Jr., saying he's been misread for decades. To the jazz purist, he was the golden kid who sold out for pop radio. To the pop audience, the slightly intimidating one who kept talking about stride piano in New Orleans tradition. To Hollywood, a warm presence in romantic comedies who happened to play concert piano between takes. And to daytime television, an unlikely host whose musical credibility made the genre feel slightly embarrassed of itself. The question Harry Connick Jr. has been quietly refusing to answer for 50 years is which version of him is the real one. So when he premiered Elaboratio, a three-movement original composition honoring his late mom, it was decades in the making, going all the way back to the New Orleans Center for Creative Arts when he was mentored by Ellis Marsalis Jr. and James Booker. Let's listen to Harry Connick Jr. at age 11 playing Sweet Georgia Brown.

This weekend, we're welcoming Harry Connick Jr. to the airwaves in celebration of his 59th birthday. Early on, he would name his recordings after his age. So the first album we listened to with that version of Sweet Georgia Brown on it was called 11, because he was 11 years old when he made that record. That bass player on the band was Walter Payton, marvelous musician who's played Grand Rapids before with a variety of traditional jazz bands. Liston Johnson was playing the clarinet solo and Jim Duggan trombone, but it was really, you know, Harry Connick Jr. at 11 really knocking it out, playing Sweet Georgia Brown. His 1988 album on the Columbia label, which was 20, brought us Avalon, and we just listened to I'm an Old Cowhand, a satirical song made famous by Bing Crosby, here given kind of a James Booker-esque version, that piano boogie thing going on in the New Orleans swamp boogie. That's, you know, from James Booker a little bit, that way that Harry Connick Jr. just played. But he dedicated this version to his mother-in-law, who's from Texas. So he threw a little Texas swing in there as well. It's Jazz on Blue Lake Public Radio, and I'm an Old Cowhand is from the album 25. It's Jazz from Blue Lake with the Harry Connick Jr. Big Band.

It's the weekend and time for the Jazz Datebook here on Blue Lake. On Sunday, September 13th, it's the Grand Rapids Jazz Orchestra. The big band is playing for 2 hours on Sunday from 5:30 to 7:30 at the Frisian Horse Farm in Caledonia. And that is going to feature, you bring your own chair and then some great jazz on that outdoor stage. And then coming up on Sunday, September 27th, the big band visits Grand Haven. They're at the First Presbyterian Church of Grand Haven at 4 p.m. on Sunday, September 27th. That's at 508 Franklin in Grand Haven, grjo.org on the World Wide Web. The Danish Cultural Center in Greenville is presenting a swing dance night with Third Coast Swing and Dallas Vieti. He's a accordion player, I believe, coming into play with the group at the Danish Cultural Center on West Grove Street in Greenville on September 19th at 7. And you can find out more from the Danish Cultural Center website in Greenville. In Saugatuck, an evening dedicated to Antonio Carlos Jobim, it's Samba and Jazz on September 20th at the Saugatuck Women's Club, and will include Dede Simpao, drums and percussion, Dick Reynolds at the piano, and you have music of Margarita Abin-Quariqui, and she's going to sing with Rob Hartman bass, Jim Cooper on vibes. LakeshoreJazzConnection.org for information. Dumpsta Funk is coming up out of New Orleans to play at the Frauenthal in a free concert that takes place October 29th, presented by the Collins Foundation. Tickets will be available tickets will be available on the website beginning September 26th, but before that, at the box office, September 22nd through the 25th. And then the website is for the Frauenthal box office on the 26th. Dumpsta Funk in Muskegon. The Alluvion Jazz Series presents Nate Smith in Traverse City on Friday, September 18th, thealluvion.org. James Francis will be in his band playing keyboards with Chris Morrissey bass and Haley Niswinger on alto saxophone. This Sunday, jazz on the 13th at the Speciation Cellars on Wealthy Southeastern Grand Rapids from 5 to 8 with Tommy Pansy. And that's a jam session, so bring your axe, Max, and you can sit in and see what's happening. Every Saturday at Noto's on 28th Street, Southeastern Grand Rapids, John Shea is in the lounge from 6 to 9, and he's playing on Mondays in East Grand Rapids at Carolina Low Country Kitchen beginning at 6:30. Reservations are recommended for that Monday night hit with John. Kenny Barron kicks off the spectacular jazz series at St. Cecilia Music Center on October 8th, a series that also includes John Schofield and Dave Holland, vocalists Cecile McLaurin-Salvant and Diane Reeves, Branford Marsalis' quartet and others. scmcgr.org.

The album's called Piano in the Background. Duke Ellington showing off his orchestra. Well, but first he got going with Kinda Dukish, which was a piano piece that led into the band's early theme song, Rockin' in Rhythm, which was co-composed by the baritone saxophonist Harry Carney, who took the clarinet solo on Rockin' in Rhythm. Sam Woodyard, the drummer, driving the band there. Booty Wood, trombone. Ray Nance played trumpet with Willie Cook. And that was Andres Merenguito playing the high note trumpet parts. Piano in the Background. And Ellington came around Grand Rapids and Saugatuck shortly after that album was made. He did live concerts in promotion of it. Right before that, we heard Flight of the Foo Birds by the Count Basie Orchestra featuring Eddie Lockjaw Davis on tenor sax. I think it was Joe Newman on trumpet, and could have been Thad Jones. And then the alto player could have been Marshall Royal or Frank West. The album E equals MC squared equals the Count Basie Orchestra plus Neil Hefti arrangements. And right after the Jazz Datebook, we heard Jerry Walden, who's the premier tenor soloist in the Harry Connick Jr. Big Band, with his friend Corey Wilkes. Corey Weeds. Corey Weeds on tenor, Jerry Walden on tenor, Miles Black piano, John Lee bass, and Jesse Cahill on drums. And they played Hey Lock, which was written by Eddie Lockjaw Davis. And right before the Jazz Datebook, from his album True Love, a celebration of Cole Porter, we listened to Harry Connick Jr. and his big band on jazz from Blue Lake. And we're going to be returning to Harry Connick Jr. throughout this broadcast of the program. Right now, let's listen to vocalist Catherine

Lionel Hampton and Early Session Hop, the vibraphone of Lionel Hampton in arrangements here by Benny Carter, and the band included Carter on alto, tenor saxes by Coleman Hawkins, Chu Berry, and Ben Webster, with trumpeter Dizzy Gillespie. And we were at Lincoln Center for Catherine Russell live at Lincoln Center with Keep Your Mind on Me, written by Leonard Feather, on Jazz from Blue Lake over Blue Lake Public Radio. 13 days after September 11th, 2001, a gathering of musicians at the Apollo Theater for the Jazz Musicians Emergency Fund included this performance by Cassandra Wilson, which begins with the guitar of Marvin Swell.

This is a song about a celebration, ascension, movement to the next plane. There is no death. Thank you very much. Good night.

0: The Apollo Theater, 13 days after 9/11, on Blue Lake Public Radio. So many musicians came together for the Jazz Musicians Emergency Fund. It was presented by Playboy Jazz and the Concord record label. And together, they raised funds for musicians who were affected in the city. We listened to Cassandra Wilson singing a Sunhouse blues called Death Letter. On Blue Lake Public Radio, WBLU Grand Rapids at 88.9 and WBLV Twin Lake and Muskegon at 90.3, a service of Blue Lake Fine Arts Camp. Saturday Morning Jazz on Blue Lake Public Radio features Joe Newman and Joe Wilder getting together. And we're going to hear from Bria Skonberg, Duke Ellington and Count Basie, Cassandra Wilson singing Joni Mitchell's music. And we'll dive into the history books for a little bit of Billie Holiday and Chu Berry. Jazz from Blue Lake Saturday Morning.
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1: Fantastic. As well as some great piano players, Tata Taka Uno, Bill Charlap, Isaiah J. Thompson. We'll hear also from Joao Gilberto. Lots of great music in the Deluxe living room. So join us this week for Radio Deluxe.
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3: It's

0: Harry Connick Jr. at the piano. He did a couple of recordings with Branford Marsalis's record label, Marsalis Music. The deal was he couldn't sing on those. He was able to get out of his contract with his main label. They said, as long as you don't sing, he just wanted to play some good jazz piano. So, lucky us. That was called Sovereign Lover, and it featured Ned Gould on tenor sax, Neil Kane bass, and Arthur Lanton II on drums with Harry Connick Jr. at the piano. And before that, his big breakout from 1989, the soundtrack to When Harry Met Sally with Stompin' at the Savoy and Our Love Is Here to Stay, which I believe featured the tenor sax of Jerry Weldon as he sort of played obligatos to Harry back in the day. Speaking of that, during his initial recording on the Columbia label, there was a interview disc that came out with it. It features Wynton Marsalis interviewing Harry Connick Jr. Let's pull that out.
1: One way that jazz musicians put themselves in the context that can be objectified is through the performance of standards, because these represent a certain type of fundamental repertoire for all of us to play. In the past, we've gotten away from those and sunken down into whatever our personal conceptions are. But when the jazz tradition represented many who were serious, people perform many of the great American popular songs. And I noticed that you have recorded On Green Dolphin Street and Sunny Side of the Street, which are two hallmarks of the jazz scene, recorded by everybody from Louis Armstrong, John Coltrane, Miles Davis, Dizzy Gillespie. Everyone has recorded these tunes. What were you trying to deal with on these two particular compositions?
2: Well, back in the time when those pieces were written, when you had composers like George Gershwin and Jerome Kern and all the great composers of the earlier part of this century were writing those tunes. They were writing popular music, music that could reach the public, but still had a great sense of romance and Americanism in the music. It was totally unique to America.
1: And also, what about structurally, from an improvisational standpoint?
2: George Gershwin's tunes and Cole Porter's tunes all had a similarity. Like, you can say, oh, that's a George Gershwin tune because of the form, the melody. They all had their own individual styles. And they're not easy to play on necessarily, but they provide a foundation to produce a logical jazz solo, a statement on top of them. Once the melody is finished, you're left with the form of the tune. And the form of the tune without the melody always still has changes that you want to play on. It has a certain type of feel. Plus, you're thinking about when those tunes were played and who was playing them, especially as a piano player playing in bars for 6 hours a night and people requesting every tune from Misty to Petite Fleur to all these tunes. You have to have a tremendous repertoire, and going back and searching the documented music of these composers is something that that's very valuable.

We're celebrating the 59th birthday of Harry Connick Jr. on jazz from Blue Lake over Blue Lake Public Radio, and we'll continue with some of this interview in our next hour of jazz from Blue Lake.

It's the weekend and time for the Jazz Datebook here on Blue Lake. On Sunday, September 13th, it's the Grand Rapids Jazz Orchestra. The big band is playing for 2 hours on Sunday from 5:30 to 7:30 at the Frisian Horse Farm in Caledonia. And that is going to feature, you bring your own chair and then some great jazz on that outdoor stage. And then coming up on Sunday, September 27th, the big band visits Grand Haven. They're at the First Presbyterian Church of Grand Haven at 4 p.m. on Sunday, September 27th. That's at 508 Franklin in Grand Haven, grjo.org on the World Wide Web. The Danish Cultural Center in Greenville is presenting a swing dance night with Third Coast Swing and Dallas Vieti. He's a accordion player, I believe, coming into play with the group at the Danish Cultural Center on West Grove Street in Greenville on September 19th at 7. And you can find out more from the Danish Cultural Center website in Greenville. In Saugatuck, an evening dedicated to Antonio Carlos Jobim, it's Samba and Jazz on September 20th at the Saugatuck Women's Club, and will include Dede Simpao, drums and percussion, Dick Reynolds at the piano, and you have music of Margarita Abin-Quariqui, and she's going to sing with Rob Hartman bass, Jim Cooper on vibes. LakeshoreJazzConnection.org for information. Dumpsta Funk is coming up out of New Orleans to play at the Frauenthal in a free concert that takes place October 29th, presented by the Collins Foundation. Tickets will be available tickets will be available on the website beginning September 26th, but before that at the box office September 22nd through the 25th. And then the website is for the Frauenthal box office on the 26th. Dumpsta Funk in Muskegon. The Alluvion Jazz Series presents Nate Smith in Traverse City on Friday, September 18th, thealluvion.org. James Francis will be in his band playing keyboards with Chris Morrissey bass and Haley Niswinger on alto saxophone. This Sunday, jazz on the 13th at the Speciation Cellars on wealthy southeastern Grand Rapids from 5 to 8 with Tommy Pansy. And that's a jam session, so bring your axe, Max, and you can sit in and see what's happening. Every Saturday at Noto's on 28th Street, Southeast in Grand Rapids, John Shea is in the lounge from 6 to 9, and he's playing on Mondays in East Grand Rapids at Carolina Low Country Kitchen, beginning at 6:30. Reservations are recommended for that Monday night hit with John. Kenny Barron kicks off the spectacular jazz series at St. Cecilia Music Center on October 8th, a series that also includes John Schofield and Dave Holland, vocalists Cecile McLaurin-Salvant and Diane Reeves, Branford Marsalis' quartet and others. scmcgr.org.

Ornette Coleman from the album Science Fiction, we listened to Law Years. That featured the bass of Charlie Hayden with the drums of Ed Blackwell, Dewey Redman, tenor sax, Ornette on alto, and Bobby Bradford, the trumpeter, on Jazz from Blue Lake. And that music was recorded in September of 1971 for the Columbia record label, the album Science Fiction. 9 to 5 was played by the Wild Iris Brass Band from their album Way Up. We heard there the trombone of Ray Mason and the tenor sax and other saxes of Jeff Coffin as they got together this wonderful brass band. Esperanza Spalding with saxophonist Joe Lovano and Jazz Ain't Nothing But Soul. You'll find that on Radio Music Society. Joe Lovano was just the artist in residence at the Detroit Jazz Festival over Labor Day weekend. Liz Wright was accompanied by Kenny Banks Sr. on that version of How I Got Over. And Mood Indigo, quasi-reggae version, was from Eddie Allen's Push, trumpeter Eddie Allen's band Push and their album Rhythm People, including trombonist Steve Turay, whose birthday is coming up here too on the 12th of September. And we're celebrating the birthday of Harry Connick Jr. on this episode of Jazz from Blue Lake over Blue Lake Public Radio. Lazaro Vega with you every Monday through Friday night. And as we get towards the end of our fiscal year here in September, a reminder that this is our first year without federal funding. We've seen what's required to keep the community-supported service going, and we're grateful for all of you who dug a little deeper this year to keep the music playing. Since we have some time left in our fiscal year and some dollars left to raise, if you are a new listener to Blue Lake Public Radio, we hope you'll consider donating today. 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Thank you. As we turn to the guitarist Paul Ritchie and a piece called September Glide.

0: Henry Threadgill's Zooid. That's the name of the band, Threadgill, the leader and composer playing the saxophones, on a piece called Lightning from the new album Cut You Where You Was. And we heard Randy Brecker on flugelhorn with Paul Ritchie on guitar and Anthony Jackson playing bass on a thing called September Glide. The drummer there was Manolo Bedrena, Paul Ritchie's album The Path. On Blue Lake Public Radio, WBLU Grand Rapids at 88.9, and WBLV Twin Lake and Muskegon at 90.3. 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
1: 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I'm Darryl Brogdon. 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

0: Harry Connick Jr.'s big band, right before the turn of the century, they made this album Come By Me. On Blue Lake Public Radio, we're featuring Harry Connick Jr. It's the anniversary of his birth. He's turning 59. And we're celebrating by featuring his music in the first part of each hour of jazz from Blue Lake. Now, we return to that interview that he did with Wynton Marsalis.
1: What do you think about the thing that Al Murray says in his book, Stomping the Blues? He says that people like George Gershwin and Cole Porter and Harold Arlen and Jerome Kern, they represent composers of folk materials that the jazz musicians use as the basis for their high art. Mm. Much like Beethoven would use a theme, then extend, elaborate, and refine that into art.
2: Right. Well, when you deal with a tune like I did Our Love Is Here to Stay, George Gershwin tune, the tune became popular because you could sing it, it had lyrics, you know, and it's folk music, you know, it was for the folks.
1: So what about what you do to it as a jazz musician?
2: Well, at this embryonic stage, I'm doing all I can do, you know, is taking it to the highest level that I'm capable of doing. My recording of Sunny Side of the Street isn't on the level of Louis Armstrong, but I take the tune and play it in the style that I know how to play, because my music is a sort of a compilation of bebop, New Orleans, second line music, Dixieland music, all these things put together. And Green Dolphin Street and Sunny Side of the Street are tunes that are now considered jazz standards, and they have a form and a structure and melodies that represent a certain time in American jazz music. And I put in my own interpretation, like on Green Dolphin Street, in the middle of the tune, I put a different kind of rhythm to it that I hadn't heard done before. And I had a harmonic thing with fourths that I put on the melody in the front. It was like my own arrangement. George Shearing told me one time that arrangements are very important when you're playing. You listen to Monk play Ruby, My Dear, he's got his arrangement. Now he does new things with it each time, but you know it's Monk because it's Monk's style, his arrangement of the tune. Right. That's what I tried to do on these tunes. Sunny Side of the Street was heavily influenced by James Booker. You can hear James's style in the way I phrased the melody and the solo. Mm-hmm. You can hear a lot of New Orleans in that. At least that's what I was attempting to do.

0: So, you know, we're here with young Harry Connick Jr. He has his album out. We want you all to check it out. And he's a man who's dedicated to developing musicianship, a man of deep feeling and talent. Hopefully he'll have the opportunity to develop an audience who will follow him through his career. He's very young, just 20, and I'm sure he'll be out here for a very long time.
1: Thank you very much, Wint.
0: My man.
2: And how could they know at that time that the big break was right around the corner with the film about romantic misconnection, When Harry Met Sally? The soundtrack came out in 1990 with all of those classic American songbook standards that many people in the American mainstream hadn't heard that, and that just sold in the millions. And that got Harry Connick going, and he's been a television, daytime television host. He's been a movie star, and of course, he continues to be a prolific recording artist at 59. You joined us for Jazz, which comes to you in the best of taste from Blue Lake over Blue Lake Public Radio, West Michigan's fine arts station, with new music by Gabriel Cavassa, featuring the guitar of Jeff Parker.
3: Alone from night to night, you'll find me too weak to break the chains.

Cindy Blackman Santana and Sanctuary, the Wayne Shorter composition that was part of the album Bitches Brew by Miles Davis, here interpreted by Cindy Blackman Santana on her new album called Coherence, with her husband Carlos Santana on guitar, as well as Aurelian Bednick on guitar, Felix Pastorius bass, Emilio Modeste on saxophone, and Cindy Blackman Santana was the drummer. Before Sanctuary, we listened to Circle in the Round. There, the guitar of Emmanuel Michel with Gerald Clayton piano, Joe Sanders bass, Ron Blake sax, and

Ambrose Akinmusiri on trumpet, joined drummer Gregory Hutchinson from his album Kind of Now, The Pulse of Miles Davis. Nicholas Payton joined up with the band Butcher Brown for the album A Blue Supreme, which brought us Pursuance from John Coltrane's devotional suite, A Love Supreme. And we opened with Jeff Parker's guitar on After the Rain from an album he did called Suite for Max Brown. And Jeff Parker was a guitarist along with vocalist Gabrielle Cavassa on her album Diavola with Prisoner of Love. This is Jazz from Blue Lake, and September is the end of our fiscal year. We're looking for those of you who haven't contributed before to donate now at our website, bluelakeradio.org, or through our mobile app. Thank you. It's time now for John Coltrane with drummer Elvin Jones. Blues for Elvin.

0: pianist Billy Childs interpreting Flamenco Sketches, a composition that first appeared on the album Kind of Blue by Miles Davis. Flamenco Sketches here interpreted by Billy Childs piano, Matt Penman on bass, and Ari Honig on drums. And it was Blues to Elvin from John Coltrane Plays the Blues, where Train was heard on the tenor saxophone with McCoy Tyner piano, Steve Davis bass, and Elvin Jones on drums. The 23rd marks the centennial of John Coltrane's birth. Wynton Marsalis and the Jazz at Lincoln Center Orchestra with Lakeisha Benjamin are going to celebrate that occasion by performing at the Hollywood Bowl that night. It's Jazz on WBLU Grand Rapids at 88.9 and WBLV Twin Lake and Muskegon at 90.3. 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
2: 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As well as some great piano players, Tata Taka Uno, Bill Charlap, Isaiah J. Thompson. We'll hear also from Joao Gilberto. 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
0: Saturday morning at 10, Sunday evening at 6.

In celebration of Harry Connick Jr.'s 59th birthday, we heard him interpreting the music of Gershwin, Arlen, and Porter. Cole Porter wrote In the Still of the Night, and that's from a recent album he did of Cole Porter's music. It's called True Love, a celebration of Cole Porter. It came out in 2019, and it was preceded by his album 20, which came out back in the late 80s, and they did Harold Arlen's If I Only Had a Brain, and Gershwin's Swanderful on Blue Lake Public Radio. Harry Connick Jr. struck a deal with Branford Marsalis's Marsalis Music that he could release albums on that label if he didn't sing. And his big band put out a good one called Chanson du Vieux Carré that includes Fidgety Feet, which goes back to the early days of his life in New Orleans. It's a war horse from the Dixieland realm. And we'll hear Ned Gould on saxophone and Leroy Jones on trumpet. And then the late Lucian Barbarin is featured on a thing called Luscious. It's the music of the Harry Connick Jr. Big Band on Blue Lake Public Radio.

The Harry Connick Jr. Big Band on Blue Lake Public Radio with Luscious featuring the late Lucian Barbarin trombone and entertaining us with his patter. It was Fidgety Feet before that with the piano of Harry Connick Jr. as well as Ned Gould on saxophone and Leroy Jones, our trumpeter. This album came out of the Marsalis music label. It's called Chanson du Vieux Carré. On Blue Lake Public Radio, West Michigan's fine art station, 88.9 in Grand Rapids, 90.3 throughout West Michigan, on the internet from bluelakeradio.org and through our Blue Lake Public Radio app. We hope you use those devices to make a donation to Blue Lake Public Radio, as September is the end of our fiscal year, and this September marks the end of our first year without federal funding. We've seen what's required to keep this community-supported service going, and many of you have dug a little deeper this year to make sure that music keeps playing on Blue Lake. 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Speaking of great music, Joe Henderson is a saxophone player who in 1970 appeared at the Lighthouse in Hermosa Beach, California. His quintet was recorded there, and that album is being remastered and reissued with trumpeter Woody Shaw and tenor saxophonist Joe Henderson. George Cables plays the piano or Fender Rhodes. Ron McClure is our bassist. Lenny White, the drummer, and also Tony Waters is on the band. Here they are playing the Woody Shaw composition, The Moon Train. Joe Henderson, live at the Lighthouse on Blue Lake Public Radio.

somebody who was born here. New York, New York. Something else town, all right. East side, west side, uptown, downtown. There's one thing all New York City has, and that's jazz. A while ago, there were cats reading while cats played jazz behind them. There was nothing happening, so the musicians cooked right on like they didn't even mind them. I wrote the shortest jazz poem ever heard.

The music of George Russell and his orchestra, recorded on the 12th of September in 1958, including Bill Evans at the piano, John Coltrane on tenor saxophone, and the ensemble including Art Farmer and Doc Severinsen in the trumpet section. Ernie Royal played the high notes, and George Russell wrote it. George Russell's album, New York, New York. And right before that, we were listening to Joe Henderson from Live at the Lighthouse, which is being reissued and remastered. From that remaster, we listened to The Moon Train. George Cables played the piano with Ron McClure bass, Lenny White drumming, and Woody Shaw, the trumpeter, on Jazz from Blue Lake. Well, as you may know, Sonny Rollins was in New York City when the attacks occurred, and he had an apartment in the vicinity of where the 9/11 attack occurred. He came out of the rubble and the smoke, and just days later was in the Berkeley Performance Center in Boston and gave the 9/11 concert.

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1: Peter Vandegraaff, you're hoping that you can spend some time with me now as we hear some music inspired by Shakespeare, a couple of Shakespeare plays. One will be As You Like It. We're going to hear a couple of works inspired by As You Like It. And later on, some Songs of Spain by Isaac Albéniz. Here is the lyrical dance from the ballet Romeo and Juliet by Dmitri Kabalevsky. I beg your pardon, not ballet. This is incidental music for the play Romeo and Juliet. The Armenian Philharmonic performs.

the Armenian Philharmonic Orchestra, Loris Cheknavorian conducting. Music written for a production of Romeo and Juliet by Dmitri Khabarovsky, that to accompany the scene where Romeo and Juliet meet. Some Shakespearean-inspired music on the lighter side now, as we're going to hear two pieces inspired by As You Like It. First of all, a suite from the film score, the Sir Laurence Olivier film, As You Like It. I think it's a 1936 movie. William Walton wrote this film score. We hear the London Philharmonic Orchestra conducted by Carl Davis.

Carl Davis and the London Philharmonic Orchestra, and for about three or four measures there, and the last little part to the Philharmonic Choir as well. In music from the film score to Shakespeare's As You Like It, Sir William Walton composed that. Here is a concert overture which is simply inspired by As You Like It. It's not to an opera based on it or incidental music or anything. This is by the American John Knowles Payne. The New York Philharmonic is led by Zubin Mehta.

That was the New York Philharmonic, conducted by Zubin Mehta, in music by the American composer John Knowles Payne. His overture to Shakespeare's As You Like It. Here's a setting of a text from Shakespeare's As You Like It. Thomas Morley did the setting.

Julianne Baird singing Thomas Morley's setting of Shakespeare's It Was a Lover and his last from As You Like It. I hope that you will stay tuned now. We're going to turn to some Spanish music. Music which is often played on the guitar, although it was written for the piano, because this is music by a man who was a wonderful pianist, Isaac Albéniz, his name. He wrote a series of pieces called Cantos de España, Songs of Spain. And we hear them now performed by Pierre Huibrechts.

Pierre Huibrecht sat the piano, music of Isaac Albéniz, which he called The Songs of Spain. Here's a song of Spain.

0: song by Joaquin Rodrigo, sung by Victoria de los Angeles.
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0: This is Peter Van de Graaff, and I have what I hope will be a pleasant and maybe even enlightening musical experience up ahead for you. We have an extensive piano piece by Tchaikovsky to hear, well, at least originally a piano piece, but then in its orchestrated version, we're going to hear it. It's called The Album for Children, or The Album for the Young. We'll get to that in just a little while. Beethoven is up in just a couple minutes. Right now we have music by a composer who I think goes quite well with Beethoven. He was a contemporary and a mutual admirer of Beethoven. His name is Luigi Cherubini. Wrote a lot of operas, primarily operas, and this is an overture to one, Iphigenia in Aulide. And the Tuscany Orchestra is led by Donato Renzetti.

That's an overture by Luigi Cherubini, who, although Italian-born, spent a good deal of time in France. This is his very last Italian opera, though, Ifigenia in Aulide. We heard the overture to that opera, performed by the Tuscany Orchestra, led by Donato Renzetti. Some Beethoven for you right now. Rarely heard Beethoven. And then we have some Tchaikovsky, actually quite a bit of Tchaikovsky, an extensive piano work in its orchestrated version. You are hereby invited to keep listening. I hope you will. Here is a Beethoven sonata, for horn and piano, which in Beethoven's time was quite rare. Horn was not often used as a solo instrument. And yet here is this F major sonata by Beethoven. Hermann Baumann is joined by pianist Leonard Hokanson.

Hermann Baumann, horn, and Leonard Hokanson, piano, the Sonata in F by Beethoven. A little more Beethoven.

Eric Kunzel conducting the Turkish March by Beethoven. And now to Tchaikovsky, who wrote a collection of piano pieces for children in both senses of the word, to be played by children and for children in that it's about children's world. It's called The Album for Children, and it's modeled after the scenes from childhood by Robert Schumann. Little descriptive titles to these 24 piano pieces like Sweet Dreams, Evening Prayer, The Hobby Horse, March of the Wooden Soldiers, and so forth. We hear it in its orchestrated version, I Musici de Montréal, led by Yuli Turovsky.

Complete performance of the album For Children by Tchaikovsky and its orchestrated version. Yuli Turovsky leading Musici de Montréal. And here is Piece for Children, Kinderstück by Mendelssohn.

Pianist Daniel Barenboim and one of the children's pieces, Kinderstücke by Mendelssohn. We heard the number 4. 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This is Peter Van de Graaff, happy to share some music with you today. Music in pairs for a while, 2 trumpet concerto of Vivaldi, 2 piano concerto of Poulenc, and as a range for 2 pianos now, music from Tchaikovsky's The Nutcracker. Here are the Malinova sisters.

We've heard a couple of excerpts from the ballet The Nutcracker by Tchaikovsky, arranged by an unspecified hand in this recording. The Miniature Overture and The March were the two excerpts we heard. And the duo performing there, the first of a number of duos we'll be hearing, the Malinova sisters. The two trumpet concerto of Vivaldi and a two piano concerto by Poulenc right now, with some Haydn to follow. Peter Van de Graaff here, and we have duo pianists Joshua Pierce and Dorothy Jonas with the National Symphony Orchestra of Polish Radio and Television, David Amos conducting, Poulenc's two piano concerto.

That's some music by Francis Poulenc, the Two Piano Concerto. Joshua Pierce and Dorothy Jonas, and the National Symphony Orchestra of Polish Radio and Television, David Amos, directing. Another concerto now for two solo instruments and orchestra. This takes us to the Italian Baroque for the Vivaldi Two Trumpet Concerto in C major. And all of the performers, members of the Academy of Ancient Music, directed by Christopher Hogwood.

We heard soloists Michael Laird and Ian Wilson performing the two trumpet concerto in C major by Antonio Vivaldi. They were accompanied by the Academy of Ancient Music, directed by Christopher Hogwood. We've been hearing music in pairs. We're going to hear music in fourths and fifths in a moment, and I'll explain that when we get to the work of Haydn. One more duo piece, though. This is the Arabian Song, the 42nd of a collection of 44 duos for violins by Béla Bartók of 1931. Peter Lefort and Martin Mummelter are the violinists.

Peter the Four, Martin Mumbleter playing the Arabian Song, the 42nd of the 44 duos by Béla Bartók. And now from pairs to fourths and fifths. The fourth is being provided by a string quartet, and we have the Takács Quartet performing one of the many such pieces now by Franz Joseph Haydn. The reason I say fifths is because that is the subtitle of the quartet, rather unusual subtitle, and it's because in the opening movement, if you listen for the melodic interval that's played over and over, it is the interval of the fifth, so the Kvinten, or fifths, quartet of Haydn. And as I mentioned, here's the Takács Quartet.

one of the late string quartets by Franz Joseph Haydn, written after his trip to London, 1799, music of that composer. The D minor quartet, subtitled the Fifths Quartet, because that interval used extensively in the first movement of the work. And that was the Takacs String Quartet. Now we have a song by Roger Quilter called June.

June, a song of Roger Quilter, John Mark Ainslie, tenor, Malcolm Martineau, piano. This is Blue Lake Public Radio, WBLU Grand Rapids at 88.9 and WBLV Twin Lake and Muskegon at 90.3, a division of Blue Lake Fine Arts Camp. My name is Peter Van de Graaff, and I'd like to take you with me now to the Baroque for a couple of pieces, including a Bach orchestral suite. Something from the early Baroque, first of all, by the Italian composer Marco Uccellini. His last name means little birds. Here's his sonata for two violins played by members of the Arcadian Academy.

group called the Arcadian Academy, playing that music by Marco Uccellini of the mid-17th century. We heard his two violin sonata. Quite a major work of Bach right now. Later on, we're going to hear some Verdi and music by a very close friend of Verdi, who was known as the Paganini of the double bass. First, though, here's the Academy for Ancient Music of Berlin playing Bach's First Orchestral Suite.

Berlin Academy for Ancient Music, performing that music of Bach, the Orchestral Suite No. 1. We're going to go to 19th century Italian music next. We have something by a man known as the Paganini of the double bass, Giovanni Bottazzini, coming up. This, though, first of all, comes from The Elixir of Love by Donizetti. Ruth Ann Swenson sings this little aria.

Ruth Ann Swenson and the London Symphony, Julius Rudell conducting. That's a little tiny excerpt, actually just part of an aria from The Elixir of Love, L'Elisir d'Amore by Gaetano Donizetti. Music now by the Paganini of the double bass, as he was known, Giovanni Bottesini, his grand duo concertant, Thomas Martin, José Luis García, and the English Chamber Orchestra, led by Andrew Litton.

Two soloists there, Thomas Martin playing the double bass and Jose Luis Garcia the violin, English Chamber Orchestra, Andrew Litton was the conductor. We heard music by a composer named Giovanni Bottesini and his Grand Duo Concertant. Really, most of what Bottesini wrote featured the double bass in some way because he himself was apparently an astonishing virtuoso of the instrument. He played a three-string double bass. Not only was he a composer as well, he wrote several operas, among other works. He was also a conductor, and he and Verdi were very close friends. In fact, Bottesini performed in the premiere of La Forza del Destino in the double bass section, and they struck up a friendship at that time. And it was a few years later that Verdi invited Bottesini to conduct the world premiere of Aida in Cairo, Egypt. And so I thought we'd follow that Bottesini with a bit of music from Verdi's Aida, famous triumphal march. Here's the St. Louis Symphony led by Leonard Slatkin.

St. Louis Symphony, Leonard Slatkin conducting, and music from the opera Aida by Giuseppe Verdi. Without chorus, the original would have the chorus singing along there. That is the Grand March, or the Triumphal March, as it's sometimes called. Let's continue with Verdi for just a moment or two and hear a little chorus from his opera Rigoletto. Zitti, zitti, be quiet, be quiet.

0: Riccardo Muti and the Forces of La Scala, the chorus and orchestra there, singing Zitti Zitti from the opera Rigoletto by Giuseppe Verdi.
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0: Hope very much that you'll be able to stay with me for some music. We have a real variety ahead, including Mahler's 10th Symphony, all that he completed of it. We'll have that in just a few minutes. Also, an oboe concerto from Mozart's time. And here's a little piece by Gabriel Fauré, his Fantasy for flute and piano. Jonathan Snowden is joined by pianist Andrew Litton.

Jonathan Snowden was the flutist, and Andrew Litton was the pianist. We heard some music of Gabriel Fauré, his Opus 79 Fantasy. Sometimes that's heard in a version for flute and orchestra. We have some Mahler ahead, also music from Mozart's time. Right after he completed the Ninth Symphony, as much as he completed of the work, Mahler began writing a Tenth Symphony, working very hard on it. And during the summer of 1910, he had sketched out five movements in short score, but the only movement which he completed was the first, and that's what we're going to hear. It's an adagio movement, and the Czech Philharmonic Orchestra is conducted by Libor Pešek.

We've heard music by Gustav Mahler. Symphony number 10, that's all he completed of the work, although in short score he had written other sections of the piece, but that's all he wrote, the Adagio movement, and that was the Czech Philharmonic, directed by Libor Pešek. This is Klaas Bolt performing a chorale prelude by Johann Gottfried Walther, who was a Bach contemporary.

Klaus Bolt playing that chorale prelude, written by Johann Gottfried Walther on the melody Herzlich tut mich verlangen. Music now from the time of Mozart. This is a man who was born in 1759, so just a few years after Mozart. A Bohemian-born composer whose birth name was František Vincenc Kramář, but he spent a good deal of time in Vienna. In fact, he was the court composer in Vienna from 1818, and the Austrians had a tough time pronouncing Kramage, I suppose, so he changed it to Krummer, as he's sometimes called now. So here is a F major oboe concerto by Krummer, who specialized in writing for winds. Jiří Krejčí is the oboist with the Prague Chamber Orchestra, directed by František Vajnár.

Jiří Krejčí, soloed with the Prague Chamber Orchestra, František Vajnár conducting. Concerto by František Kramář. Went by both names. Here's Dýnku's Hora Staccato.

0: Dennis Ferry, Gerard Weiss, and the Horace Staccato by Dinicu.
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Lazaro Vega now with you for 3 hours with the finest in recorded jazz. And if perchance you have something come up this Saturday morning and you can't hear the entirety of this broadcast, it will be repeating throughout the weekend at our jazz stream. 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But otherwise, let's dive into some of the music of Billie Holiday, which she recorded on the 13th of September in 1937 with the band out of the Basie Orchestra, minus Basie. Instead of Count Basie at the piano, we have a piano player named Claude Thornhill. But then there's Freddie Green rhythm guitar, Walter Page bass, and Joe Jones on drums, the heartbeat of the Count Basie Orchestra. Buster Bailey is a ringer on clarinet, because Buck Clayton trumpet and Lester Young on tenor sax also come out of the Basie band. Billed as Billie Holiday and her orchestra on Blue Lake Public Radio.

Billie Holiday on Blue Lake Public Radio in a session that featured the great Lester Young on tenor saxophone on He's Funny That Way and I'm Getting Some Fun Out of Life. Let's go back to September of 1939 and hear Lionel Hampton and Dizzy Gillespie playing When Lights Are Low and Hot Mallets. The saxophones include Benny Carter alto, Coleman Hawkins, Chew Berry, and Ben Webster on tenor saxes. And it's Clyde Hart at the piano, Charlie Christian playing only rhythm guitar here. He's a soloist on electric and one of the great ones, but plays in the section here. Milt Hinton bass and Cozy Cole on drums. Vibraphonist Lionel Hampton with trumpeter Dizzy Gillespie on Blue Lake Public Radio.

Lionel Hampton and his band with the tenor saxophones of Coleman Hawkins, Chu Berry, and Ben Webster. The arrangements were by Benny Carter, who played alto. A young Dizzy Gillespie was the trumpeter with Hampon vibes. We heard Hot Mallets and When Lights Are Low. 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Tomorrow is the anniversary of the birth of Chu Berry. He was, like I said, a saxophonist influenced by Coleman Hawkins, but he had a very fleet way of playing. He sounded different than Hawk or Lester Young. Here he is with Roy Eldridge on trumpet and Clyde Hart at the piano. Big Sid Catlett is our drummer, as he records a version of Body and Soul in November of 1938.

Coleman Hawkins certainly does own Body and Soul because of his 1939 recording, but here in November of 1938, Chu Berry does a version of it that really you should know about, that one, with that double time passage too, trumpeter Roy Eldridge and tenor saxophonist Chu Berry, recording for the Commodore record label in 1938. Tomorrow is the anniversary of Chu Berry's birth. You've got some Chu Berry jam on your breakfast here on Blue Lake Public Radio. How you doing, Lazaro Vega? Glad you could make it. As we listen to a few recordings by Cassandra Wilson, who recently passed away at the age of 70.

Cassandra Wilson singing Joni Mitchell's Black Crow on her album Blue Light Till Dawn. And she was a guest with guitarist Pat Martino on his album All Sides Now and Joni Mitchell's Both Sides Now on listener-supported Blue Lake Public Radio in Grand Rapids on 88.9, throughout West Michigan on 90.3, and worldwide at bluelakeradio.org, where you can find our button to donate, because September is the end of our fiscal year. It's our first year without any federal funding, about $120,000 out of the budget. And so many of you dug a little bit deeper this year to keep this great music playing. And there is time left in the month and some dollars left to raise. So if you are new to Blue Lake Public Radio, a new listener, we hope you'll consider donating today. The link, as I said, is easy to find on our website or our mobile app, and you'll be joining a generous group of people who want to see great music continue on the air here in West Michigan and around the world. As we turn our attention to the trombone of Steve Turay, as a guest with Eddie Allen's Push from their album Rhythm People.

0: Thank you.
1: Pianist Benny Green from his album Renovation. This is a new solo album that was recorded live at, well, part of it was done live at the Piedmont Piano Company in Oakland, California. And part of it was done at Dizzy's Club Coca-Cola in New York City. We listened to High Fly, the Randy Weston classic, on Jazz from Blue Lake by pianist Benny Green. Horace Silver wrote Strollin', and we heard it played live at Smoke in New York by tenor saxophonist Eric Alexander and alto saxophonist Vincent Herring, with Mike LaDon, John Weber, and Lewis Nash, piano, bass, and drums, while we opened with trumpeter Eddie Allen's band called Push. Steve Turay, the trombone man, today is Mr. Turay's birthday. He was heard there on a thing called Daybreak, along with a young band, well, you know, partly, Eddie Allen, the trumpeter and veteran, Misha Sanganoff on keyboards, Tyler Bullock II on piano, Kenny Davis bass, E.J. Strickland drumming, and Jonathan Bechet played tenor sax. As he swung through that tune, Daybreak, with Steve Turay bopping along on trombone. It's jazz, which comes to you in the best of taste from Blue Lake over Blue Lake Public Radio, with trumpeter Josh Lawrence, who has just released a brand new album of his on the Positone label. I believe this is his third album as a leader. It's called Philly Twisted, and it includes the drums of Rudy Royston and the bass of Boris Kozlov and the piano of Art Hirahara. Those are musicians who sort of serve as a house rhythm section for the Positone label. Alton Sinclair trombone, Willie Morris on tenor saxophone, and Josh Lawrence, the trumpeter, wrote this one. It's called One Battle After Another.

0: Trumpeter Josh Lawrence with Alton Sinclair trombone, Willie Morris on tenor sax, and a thing called One Battle After Another. The new album by Josh Lawrence is called Philly Twisted, and it included the rhythm section at the center of a lot of positone recordings, Art Hirahara, Boris Kozlov, and Rudy Royston. On Jazz from Blue Lake this Saturday morning over listener-supported Blue Lake Public Radio, WBLU Grand Rapids at 88.9 and WBLV Twin Lake and Muskegon at 90.3, a service of Blue Lake Fine Arts Camp, where you can make our continuance of great music on the radio possible at our website or through our mobile app by clicking the donate button today. 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
1: In 1962, tenor saxophonist John Coltrane collaborated with Duke Ellington, recorded an All Ballads LP, and made his first album with the group that would come to be known as the Classic Quartet. I'm David Brent Johnson, inviting you to join me for Train 62, this week on Nightlights.
0: September is the month for the John Coltrane Centennial. Nightlights celebrates this Sunday evening at 9 o'clock.

Harold Arlen wrote the music and Johnny Mercer wrote the lyric to My Shining Hour. And we heard it played here by Jordan Van Hemmert on tenor sax and Jocelyn Gould guitar live in our recording studio in April of this year. We had a nice spring with them in session. Jordan Van Hemmert and Jocelyn Gould in session on Blue Lake Public Radio. And before that, it was Love Letters played by Yotam Silberstein guitar and Ron Carter on bass from their new album, Duets. And we remember Gene Bertoncini, the guitar man with Michael Moore on the bass, and their version of Pensativa, written by Claire Fisher, who is from here in Michigan originally. It was a version of Pensativa from their album O Grand Amour, a collection of bossa nova music with Edison Mikado on drums. And that came out on the Stash record label, and that we brought to you off of vinyl from our record collection here at Blue Lake Public Radio, West Michigan's fine arts station. Lazaro Vega, happy you've made the scene with us, and that I hope you'll stay with us because Jazz from Blue Lake is underway on this Saturday morning with the voice of Lisa Rich.

The Miles Davis Quintet with trumpeter Miles Davis and tenor saxophonist John Coltrane, Red Garland, Paul Chambers, and Philly Joe Jones in the rhythm section, September 10th of 1956 for that version of Round Midnight. Iola Brubeck wrote words to Paul Desmond's Take Five, and we heard those words sung by Lisa Rich from her new album, I Still Rise. It's a great comeback story in the world of music. Lisa Rich, with Mark Copeland piano, Drew Grass bass, and Dave Ballou trumpet, on Blue Lake Public Radio. Good morning.

Good morning. This is the Jazz Datebook on Blue Lake Public Radio. Yes, there will be a test later, so get out your pens. Now, coming up in October, it's the Spectacular Jazz Series at St. Cecilia Music Center, opening with Kenny Barron on the 8th of October. His trio will include Robert Hurst on bass, as well as Jonathan Blake on drums. The Spectacular Jazz Series will also feature the music of guitarist John Schofield with bassist Dave Holland. Cecile McLaurin-Sylvant will sing with Sullivan Fortner. And you'll hear the Branford Marsalis Quartet with Diane Reeves. That is the St. Cecilia Music Center, scmcgr.org, on the World Wide Web. This Sunday, the Frisian Horse Farm welcomes the Grand Rapids Jazz Orchestra at 5:30. That's in Caledonia on Kalamazoo Avenue, and that's a free concert. And the Grand Rapids Jazz Orchestra will come to the First Presbyterian Church in Grand Haven on Sunday, September 27th at 4 p.m. for a free concert as well. We have jazz with John Shea at Noto's Old World Italian Dining tonight on 28th Street Southeast from 6 to 9 in the lounge. And John and the band are playing at Carolina Low Country Kitchen on Monday in East Grand Rapids. The Alluvion Jazz Series in Traverse City presents Nate Smith, the drummer who is now the music director at the Newport Jazz Festival. He'll be coming into the Alluvion on Friday, September 18th, with a band including Haley Niswanger on alto sax, Chris Morrissey bass, and James Francis on piano and keyboards, doing two shows on Friday, September 18th, thealluvion.org in Traverse City. Sunday Night Jazz with Tom Pansy every Sunday at Speciation Cellars on wealthy southeastern Grand Rapids. 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Jazz on Saturdays at the JW Marriott in downtown Grand Rapids from 6 to 10. And you have a big band night coming up with Tom Allport's big band. He's going to play September 19th in Montague at North Grove Brewery in Montague. Also upcoming, a big band night here on Tuesday, September 15th with the Truth and Jazz Orchestra at Teddy Spaghetti's on Ponaluna Road in Norton Shores at the golf club there. The Truth and Jazz Orchestra, September 15th. At Teddy Spaghetti's. You can also hear Jazz 150 at Lucy's in Grand Haven every Wednesday. That's usually about 6:30 or so. And there's going to be a concert of Brazilian jazz at the Saugatuck Women's Club, presented by Jim Cooper, with Dick Reynolds on piano and vocalist Margarita Abin. It's going to be held at the Saugatuck Women's Club on September 20th at 4 p.m. That's on Butler Street in Saugatuck. Information from LakeshoreJazzConnection.org. And now you can put your pencils down.

Trumpeter Joe Newman and flutist Frank West were featured on that composition by Joe Newman, Midgets, from the album April in Paris. We heard Joe Newman and Thad Jones playing trumpets on Duet from E equals MC squared equals the Count Basie Orchestra plus Neil Hefti Arrangements. As we remember Joe Newman, a trumpeter born in New Orleans on the 7th of September in 1922. Mood Indigo was played by trumpeter and vocalist Bria Skonberg, where she mashed up Mood Indigo and All Blues. The ensemble was arranged by Gil Goldstein, who played the accordion and piano, Eric Wheeler on bass, Darian Douglas on drums, and strings appear on the album as well. Bria Skonberg's recording Indigo. While we opened our set of jazz after the Jazz Datebook with a version of Mood Indigo recorded on the 9th of September in 1957, featuring the trumpet of Shorty Baker. And that was Duke Ellington's album, Ellington Indigos, on Blue Lake Public Radio, where you can hear jazz every night at 10 o'clock, and you can hear jazz 24/7 on our web stream from bluelakeradio.org or through the Blue Lake Public Radio app. We'll hear one more for Joe Newman. This time, it's the trumpet of Joe Newman and Joe Wilder as they get together on the album Hangin' Out. This one on the Concord label from the mid-80s was sent to the radio station. I'm happy to say, with Hank Jones piano, Rufus Reed on bass, and Marvin Smitty Smith playing drums.

0: The trumpets of Joe Newman and Joe Wilder getting together on the Battle Hymn of the Republic from their album Hangin' Out, with Hank Jones piano, Rufus Reed on bass, and Marvin Smitty Smith playing drums. That one was from vinyl that was sent to the radio station back in the mid-1980s. We've had all kinds of record companies interested in sending us music for over 40 years now. 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
1: 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No, I'm not talking about Philly or Houston or New Orleans. I'm talking about Hartford, Connecticut. We'll hear how the city went from a drive-through town to a destination for jazz education, thanks to alto saxophonist Jackie McLean and the people carrying on his legacy. That's next time on Jazz Night. I'm Christian McBride.
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0: George Colvin! George Colvin!
1: The tenor saxophone of George Colvin was featured on both of those new records. We heard Ingrid Jensen's new album called Landings with the trumpeter, joined by George Colvin on saxophone on this piece of George Colvin's called Amsterdam After Dark, Gary Versace on organ, Marvin Sewell guitar, and John Wicken on drums. And before that, Emmett Cohen's tribute to Miles Davis and John Coltrane in celebration of their centennials in 2026. And we heard Blue Train with Emmett at the piano, Joe Farnsworth on drums, and the bass of Yasushi Nakamura, trumpeter Jeremy Pelt, tenor saxophones by George Colvin and Tiven Pennicott on that version of Blue Train from the album Universal Truth. On our Saturday morning of jazz on Blue Lake Public Radio, we're going to spend some time with the Moving Mind Orchestra playing the compositions of Dominic Biringa, who's on the faculty here at Blue Lake Fine Arts Camp, was one of our premier soloists in the Blue Lake Monster this past summer for our 60th anniversary season. And here he is with a group of musicians recording in Plymouth, Michigan, and they include John Douglas and Alan Denard on trumpets, Dominic blows tenor sax, Zen Zdravic on the piano, and we hear from, this is an original composition by Dominic Biringa. It's called Gun Lake.

Zen Zdravic was the keyboardist. He is from here in Michigan, and this album, New Paradigm, included the voice of Dylan Bell. We heard from the guitarist Tom Bartlemy with Mike Pope on bass and David Alvarez on drums. Also on hand, Todd Bayshore, alto sax, and Dominic Beringa on tenor and soprano on New Paradigm. Our trumpeter, I believe, if they were there, was John Douglas. And this is a recent album by Zen Zdravic, and it's called New Paradigm. And before that, we listened to the Moving Mind Orchestra from their album Dry After Rain. And Dominic Beringa wrote and arranged that piece called Gun Lake, which included the voice of Dr. Professor Leonard King. Zen Zdravic was our piano soloist. And maybe Alan Dednard on the trumpet with Dominic on tenor sax, alongside of Alex Callista on alto and tenor, and Jason Didia on the baritone sax. Music from Michigan in that set of jazz from Blue Lake over Blue Lake Public Radio.

Good morning. This is the Jazz Datebook on Blue Lake Public Radio. Yes, there will be a test later, so get out your pens. Now, coming up in October, it's the Spectacular Jazz Series at St. Cecilia Music Center, opening with Kenny Barron on the 8th of October. His trio will include Robert Hurst on bass, as well as Jonathan Blake on drums. The Spectacular Jazz Series will also feature the music of guitarist John Schofield with bassist Dave Holland. Cecile McLaurin-Sylvant will sing with Sullivan Fortner, and you'll hear the Branford Marsalis Quartet with Diane Reeves. That is the St. Cecilia Music Center, scmcgr.org, on the World Wide Web. This Sunday, the Frisian Horse Farm welcomes the Grand Rapids Jazz Orchestra at 5:30. That's in Caledonia on Kalamazoo Avenue, and that's a free concert. And the Grand Rapids Jazz Orchestra will come to the First Presbyterian Church in Grand Haven on Sunday, September 27th at 4 p.m. for a free concert as well. We have jazz with John Shea at Noto's Old World Italian Dining tonight on 28th Street Southeast from 6 to 9 in the lounge. And John and the band are playing at Carolina Low Country Kitchen on Monday in East Grand Rapids. The Alluvion Jazz Series in Traverse City presents Nate Smith, the drummer who is now the music director at the Newport Jazz Festival. He'll be coming into the Alluvion on Friday, September 18th, with a band including Haley Niswanger on alto sax, Chris Morrissey bass, and James Francis on piano and keyboards, doing two shows on Friday, September 18th, thealluvion.org in Traverse City. Sunday Night Jazz with Tom Pansy every Sunday at Speciation Cellars on wealthy Southeastern Grand Rapids. 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And you have a big band night coming up with Tom Allport's big band. He's going to play September 19th in Montague at North Grove Brewery in Montague. Also upcoming, a big band night here on Tuesday, September 15th with the Truth and Jazz Orchestra at Teddy Spaghetti's on Ponaluna Road in Norton Shores at the golf club there. The Truth and Jazz Orchestra, September 15th at Teddy Spaghetti's. You can also hear Jazz 150 at Lucy's in Grand Haven every Wednesday. That's usually about 6:30 or so. And there's going to be a concert of Brazilian jazz at the Saugatuck Women's Club, presented by Jim Cooper, with Dick Reynolds on piano and vocalist Margarita Abin. It's going to be held at the Saugatuck Women's Club on September 20th at 4 p.m. That's on Butler Street in Saugatuck. Information from lakeshorejazzconnection.org. And now you can put your pencils down.

drummer Jonathan Blake with Kenny Barron at the piano and Pass It On. Dave Holland was the bassist, and that was Kenny Barron's album Without Deception. Jonathan Blake, the drummer, and Kenny Barron at the piano took to Softly as a Morning Sunrise and levitated the bandstand on the album Beyond This Place. It's jazz with an Ornette-type tune featuring Chicagoans Jeff Bradfield and John Wojciechowski on saxes. Wojciechowski went to Western Michigan University. There's Dana Hall on drums, and Clark Summers is the leader playing bass. The album is called Wabash, and this is Ornette-type tune.

0: The Ornette Coleman Quartet from the album Science Fiction. We listened to Ornette on alto and Dodd Cherry trumpet. Civilization Day was the name of the piece. Charlie Hayden bass and Billy Higgins on drums. Recorded on the 9th of September in 1971. Before Ornette, we heard a couple of pieces dedicated to him. His composition Open or Close was played live by Jeff Bradfield on saxophone, Ben Goldberg on clarinets, with Myra Melford piano and Dana Hall drums and cymbals. And that is a new record called Open or Close, and it was recorded in Chicago at the Green Mill. And before that, we heard Ornette Type Tune from bassist Clark Summers' new album called Wabash, including John Wojciechowski and Jeff Bradfield on woodwinds and Dana Hall, the drummer. And with those recordings dedicated to Ornette Coleman, going to wrap up our time together here on Blue Lake Public Radio. My name is Lazaro Vega. Have a great weekend, everyone. And remember, don't rush the time.
1: 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That's next time on Jazz Night. I'm Christian McBride.
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0: I'm John Pizzarelli.
1: I'm Jessica Mulaski.
0: And we just heard from Solves the Swinging Riddle. That was Rosemary Clooney and Shine On Harvest Moon. Here we are in September.
1: Oh my gosh, it's been beautiful, you know.
0: What would you like to play, Jessica?
1: Well, I'm a little bit longer. I was thinking about, for some reason, I was in my physical therapy and they were playing Gene Kelly. Singing in the Rain, and I thought, man, he's a real triple threat.
0: Mm-hmm.
1: You know, as they say, an actor, dancer, singer. Mm-hmm. I mean, it's a Broadway term called triple threat, and he really is. And I just thought I would do a little in and out of the show today, some triple threats that have been famous for years and years, and some not so famous. So anyway, here's Gene Kelly singing in the Rain.
0: On Radio Deluxe.

0: Gene Kelly and Singing in the Rain. I remember the first time I saw that movie, I was at the University of Tampa. Mm-hmm. And it must have been like a Saturday afternoon, and my roommate was out, and he had a TV, and I was watching the TV, and I was like, what is this?
1: He is extraordinary in it.
0: Yeah.
1: Extraordinary.
0: And the movie's really terrific. It's one of the great movies, too, with Donald O'Connor and Debbie Reynolds. It's just... And I think Judy Holliday. There's somebody like
1: I don't
0: Judy
1: really
0: Holliday.
1: Remember anything about it. I guess it's been a really long time since I actually saw it.
0: But we should watch it again.
1: I was struck by that, just listening, you know, sometimes just listening to somebody. And, you know, my whole thought always is dancers are like the most musical people because they embody it, you know. So, you know, Fred Astaire, what a great singer he was.
0: Oh, yeah.
1: And this is a person you wouldn't think of as being a great singer. But she certainly is a triple threat across the board, and I wish I'd ever gotten to see her perform live because everybody just says. But here's Gwen Verdon from the original cast of Sweet Charity singing If They Could See Me Now.
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0: Gwen Verdant and If They Could See Me Now.
1: Cy Coleman and Dorothy Fields, I believe.
0: I believe you're right. I'm John Pizzarelli. You are?
1: Jessica Malasky.
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0: Segment two from high atop Lexington Avenue began with Tatataka Uno from an album called Get My Mojo Back, and that was Isn't This Gate Working?
1: Well, you guys were at enough gates the last month or
0: sure
1: so.
0: We were very many gates and many places, so we were all playing all over the place. And we ran into Kat Edmondson, who hears our show in Kingston, New York.
1: Along with Land of Matt and Munisteri.
0: Yes, it is. Who I believe is on this record. I was trying to find the info, but I quickly wrote it down. The album is Old Fashioned Girl, and here's a song called How's About It, Baby.
1: I like this record.
0: Yeah, it's a good record. Kat Edmondson on Radio Deluxe.

Tonight's a double feature. First one is the sun recedes. Second one is Carway and the

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0: Kat Edmondson. And How's About It Baby from an album called Old Fashioned Girl. 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
1: We're talking about triple threats today.
0: Mm-hmm.
1: And the idea that a singer and a dancer could be a good singer and actor. And I don't think anybody could do all three as well as Gregory Hines. And I remember seeing the show, Jelly's Last Jam. George Wolfe, was the first time I ever saw George Wolfe, great director George Wolfe. I think he wrote the book as well. It's about Jelly Wolfe Morton, yep. The life of Jelly Wolfe. And it was just extraordinary. And Savion Glover, but you know, he would move from the piano, Gregory Hines, and then start tap dancing. But he was also singing, and this is a song that he sings with Tanya Pinkins, the great Tanya Pinkins, from Jelly's Last Jam, and it's called Last Chance Blues.
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0: And when we get back from the break, I will tell you my Gregory Hines story.
1: Oh, okay. Doesn't everyone have one?
0: Yes. I'm John Pizzarelli. You are.
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0: Segment 3 from high atop Lexington Avenue. I'm John Pizzarelli along with...
1: I'm Jessica Malasky. So what's your Gregory Hines story?
0: So it'll lead into us playing a Bobby Short record. Bobby Short was celebrating either his 60th or 65th birthday in Sutton Place, around 57th off of First Avenue when he lived there. And he asked Bucky and me, my father and
1: Were you at his apartment?
0: Yes. He was asked us to come to the apartment where he was having a party. Everyone dressed in tuxedos and long gowns and everything. And he served picnic food, like fried chicken and sides and everything. It was just great. And everybody was just eating, sitting on the floor. They were somewhere. And everyone dressed up immaculately. So at one point, Bobby just did one of those, okay, everyone, John and Bucky and John Pizzarelli are going to play for us. And we set up, got a little amplifier. And I was sitting on a hassock, I remember. And Bucky real close to me and just shoulder to shoulder people all over, except for a little space in front of us where, you know, there was just enough room for air. And everybody's sitting around listening. So we started to play Three Little Words. And we go, bah, bah, bah, bah, and it's our big flag waver right off the bat. I'm sure it was the first number. It might have been the third. Anyway, as we were playing, there's a middle thing. There's a little thing we called, Bucky always called Zoom Zoom, where we go, zoom, zoom, zoom, zoom, zoom, zoom. We play chords, and it's like, and it goes,
1: builds, yeah.
0: Builds up, and then new key, Three Little Words. So we're going, zoom, zoom, zoom, zoom, zoom, zoom. And we go, and then we go, zip, three, and as that happened, I felt this thing, this presence, like almost as if this person jumped over my head onto the small space in front of us and start to dance to the last chorus of Three Little Words. And the song ended, we go, Three Little Words, and this person who jumped over my head danced the last 32 bars of the song, and we went, and he turned right at me and he pointed his finger at me, and I looked and it was Gregory Hines.
1: Wow.
0: And it still moves me. It was so
1: I mean, New York is crazy like that, isn't it?
0: And everybody
1: the rooms
0: went crazy.
1: That you end up in.
0: I mean, just like, oh my God.
1: But he was just he was extraordinary. A
0: in
1: performer.
0: Every way.
1: In every way, yeah.
0: Yes.
1: Beautiful.
0: Oh,
1: yeah. Wow.
0: It was just terrific.
1: I really enjoyed that. And guess what?
0: Well,
1: I don't have a Gregory Hines story.
0: Well, I have a
1: I have a Duncan Hines story.
0: Well, we'll play Bobby Short right now from an album called Nobody Else But Me and a song called Where's That Rainbow? Rodgers and Hart on Radio Deluxe.
1: That's a good song.
4: Fortune never smiles, but in my case, it just laughs right in my face.

0: Bobby Short and Where's That Rainbow from an album called Nobody Else But Me. It's a wonderful record. And they don't they didn't credit the guitar player who played the verse with them, but it's wonderful.
1: We're going to be standing in that hallowed ground very soon.
0: Before you know it.
1: Yeah.
0: Well, and we were New York's beloved cabaret couple.
1: Now. I think that's what they said in the New York Times. I heard this woman, so you know, you can always tell in rooms like that, you know, when people are kind of with you because they're so close, but you don't want to stare at anybody. But I heard this woman, did the Stephen Sondheim, Hal Prince show the last time. I heard this woman sort of giggling and whatever. And at the end, when we walked back to the bar, it was Betty Buckley. And I said, oh my God, I am so glad I didn't know you were here because, you know, she's extraordinary. She's one of my heroes.
0: Yes. Well,
1: couldn't have been nicer.
0: I did hear a rumor. I did a track with Jane Monheit for a Christmas record.
1: Oh, nice.
0: And she was saying to me, I hear that the Oak Room is opening again.
1: Well, that would be wonderful.
0: Yeah.
1: You want to hear a little Nat King Cole sing Lost April with George Shearing?
0: Yes. Mm-hmm. So here's Nat King Cole and George Shearing and Lost April on Radio Deluxe.

0: That's always been one of my favorite records, the record that Nat Cole made with George Shearing.
1: It's perfect.
0: And that was Lost April from that record.
1: Not that many people have recorded that song. You did.
0: I did with George Shearing.
1: Mm-hmm.
0: It's a great song. Actually, yeah. You know what? It was the original A-side of a single. It was supposed to be the single. The flip side, of course, was Nature Boy. And hence, Lost April getting lost.
1: Yeah, wow.
0: But it's a wonderful song. Well, I would wanted to play Sandy Stewart, Bill Charlap's mom. This is Bill Charlap and Sandy Stewart.
1: We saw them at the Oak Room. Wonderful.
0: Yes, we did.
1: Years ago with your mom and dad.
0: Yes, we did. So from her album, Something to Remember, here is I Thought About You. Sandy Stewart on Radio Deluxe.

0: Sandy Stewart and Bill Charlap, and that was Sandy singing I Thought About You, Jimmy Van Heusen and Johnny Mercer. I'm John Pizzarelli.
1: I'm Jessica Mulaski.
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0: putting on the Ritz. Segment four began with a great Fred Astaire record.
1: I mean, you can't talk about triple threats without talking about Fred Astaire, who did it all. And I believe that's Oscar Peterson. You can hear him kind of mumbling, right?
0: Oh, you can hear everything going on in that.
1: It's a great record.
0: That's a great record of putting on the Ritz.
1: But, you know, we were saying the musicality of I mean, he's a great tap dancer, obviously. So he lands those consonants just exactly where they're supposed to be
0: and
1: percussively go.
0: He introduced those songs.
1: Yeah.
0: You know, it's interesting. I was with the saxophone player on that record is a man named Flip Phillips, and who also played made his mark with Woody Herman. And my father and I were sitting with Flip Phillips in Denver some millions of years, 1985 or 84. And he had on this beautiful gold ID bracelet that said Flip Phillips on it. And I was looking at it and I was like, man, I said, I don't mean to interrupt you two guys talking the jazz, but

0: Everybody got, there's also another interesting part of the story that ended later that I'll tell you off the air.
1: Okay.
0: But it was so beautiful that he gave them all that. I always was like, that would be a sweet gift to give to guys. So that kind
1: people
0: of,
1: don't wear them anymore.
0: I know. It's so, it was so beautiful, too. So anyway, that was...
1: I think it's for, you know, maybe at a certain age you start to forget who you are.
0: Well, you know, speaking of certain ages, here is one of the great young piano players on the planet who I get the opportunity to work with as much as I can, as well as Tata Taka Uno. This is Isaiah J. Thompson from his album Composed in Color and High Fly, IJT on Radio Deluxe.

0: Isaiah J. Thompson, and High Fly. It's a Randy Weston song from an album called Composed in Color. He's tearing it up. There's a thing called Young Bloods on NPR that he's going to be a part
1: of. Yeah, he got a Tiny Desk concert, which is millions of people watch those. And rightly so. He's just a stellar young man, and he's a brilliant musician.
0: Yes, he is. And I thought to close out the first half, we know there's nothing like a little song from Calendar Girl, Julie London's record. And here she is singing September in the Rain, Julie London on Radio Deluxe.

0: Julie London from her album Calendar Girl and September in the Rain. I am John Pizzarelli. You are?
1: I'm Jessica Mulaski.
0: This has been the first half of
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0: 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There's a low chance of rain today. Showers and thunderstorms are possible late Monday and into Tuesday, and it'll be a very pleasant weekend. Tonight's lows will be around 60, tomorrow's highs in the mid-70s. Winds are gusting today up to 25 miles per hour and about to 20 miles per hour on Sunday. With a slight chance of showers after 2 p.m. Monday, the highs will be around 75. WBLU Grand Rapids at 88.9 and WBLV Twin Lake and Muskegon at 90.3, a service of Blue Lake Fine Arts Camp.
1: 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No, I'm not talking about Philly or Houston or New Orleans. I'm talking about Hartford, Connecticut. 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That's next time on Jazz Night. I'm Christian McBride.
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0: It's the second half of Radio Deluxe from high atop Lexington Avenue, and that was...
1: That is from a record called Swingin' Miss D. That's Miss Dinah Washington singing, making whoopee. She's making whoopee out of whoopee.
0: Well, she's just great.
1: It's so right there, that sound, right in the front of her face. Yeah. It's just remarkable.
0: It cuts through anything. Yeah. We were saying a couple of weeks ago, we were at Joe Allen's, and we just go, wow, does she sound great. Yeah. Heard it over the speakers.
1: So we've been playing Triple Threats today.
0: Mm-hmm.
1: Was there something you wanted to play?
0: Oh no, I'm listening to you.
1: And this, you know, there's the Triple Threat on Broadway is still very much present because these kids are coming out. They come out of these, you know, programs now like University of Michigan and Carnegie Mellon and all these places where they have such mad skills. But
0: I went to Honeydew Mellon. It was a wonderful school.
1: This young man named Tony Yazbek.
0: He is fantastic.
1: He did On the Town. Was like, I don't know what year it was, like 2014, I think it was, like maybe 8 years ago. Anyway, and this is, of course, the Bernstein and Comden and Green.
0: Yeah.
1: Lonely Town.
0: Mm-hmm.
1: Not only did he dance like a dream during the whole thing, and then he sang, turned around and sang like this. Here's Tony Yazbek singing Lonely Town.
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2: I beg your pardon, ladies. Can you tell me how to get to Carnegie Hall? I beg your pardon, sir. Can you tell me where Carnegie Hall is?

0: Tony Azbeck and Lonely Town
1: from On the Town.
0: Yeah, that's just fantastic. I remember seeing that. He was he was in the Hal Prince show too.
1: Mm-hmm.
0: It was so great in that.
1: Yeah,
0: because he had to play like all those
1: all the parts. Yeah,
0: it was just amazing all the parts that he covered. I did mention a few weeks ago that we have a group of guys who
1: eat lox.
0: We eat lox and bagels at Barney Greengrass once a month if we're lucky, when we're all in town. And the group was sitting at its usual table, and in walked Loudon Wainwright III. And we were like, what are you doing? He goes, well, I'm just waiting for a table. And he sat down in the queue. And we said, why doesn't he eat with us? So we said, come on and eat with us. So he ate with us. And I kept telling him how much I love the record I'd Rather Lead a Band is. And I thought we'd play Heart and Soul from that album. Loudon Wainwright III with Vince Giordano and the Nighthawks, and Heart and Soul on Radio Deluxe.

0: Loudon Wainwright III, and Heart and Soul from an album called I'd Rather Lead a Band. That's Vince Giordano and the Nighthawks accompanying him.
1: And they used to play on 46th Street in that place.
0: And they were at Sophia's, I think.
1: Right across from Schubert Alley. Yeah.
0: I also take a moment here to, this past week. Will it be this past week? Yes. Whenever this airs, it'll have been a while back. My son celebrated his birthday. And we managed to have a crazy night. So we ended up in a bar. We were playing basketball on
1: Sports bar on the Upper East Side.
0: It was one of the great nights.
1: Hadn't been there in almost 40 years.
0: Yeah. It really was an exciting time. And
1: we know how to have fun.
0: Yeah. It was really a great night out. And I wish my son many happy returns, right?
1: I just can't believe it.
0: Well, anyway, I'm John Fitzcarelli. You are
1: Jessica Mulaski.
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0: Segment 6 from High Atop Lexington Avenue began with Bill Charlap and a song called Out of Nowhere. That's from his record, which is called Street of Dreams. I believe Peter Washington on bass and Kenny Washington at the drums.
1: Mr. That's Charlap. A great group. We've seen them a bunch of times on the cruise. You would be doing a show, and I would just say, oh, I'm just going to go sit here in the corner and listen to those guys.
0: If you get a chance to see them, get a chance to see one of the great jazz groups on the planet. They're also usually a part of the jazz cruise also, which is a lot of fun. So a little of that for all of you out there. Welcome to segment 6. If you want to know more about Radio Deluxe, go to johnpizzarelli.com. 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
1: I just want to play this song because a couple of years ago, I was right before we were going to do the Carlisle, and I was walking through a grocery store, and I heard this song that I've heard my whole life long, a million times, and it just stopped in my tracks.
0: Mm-hmm.
1: When she said, I'm getting children get older, and I'm getting older too. So that song, Landslide.
0: Yeah.
1: So here's Stacey Kent. She recorded it for a record called Breakfast on the Something Train. I can't read my own.
0: Can you read your writing?
1: The Morning Train.
0: Stacey Kent.
1: Stacey Kent.
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0: Stacey Kent and Landslide. That's a good song.
1: It is a great song.
0: It's, you know, it's also part of the idea that the Great American Songbook hasn't ended.
1: No.
0: There's great songs out there, and when they get translated into what we would call our language or the language of the Great American Songbook, that's what I find fascinating.
1: Yeah.
0: The way people have done that. Curtis Stigers does that really well. You have done that wonderfully.
1: Well, yeah, I mean, I particularly think...
0: Van Hampton Callaway.
1: I think Paul Simon particularly. I mean, those songs are stellar songs. When you start to break them down, you know,
0: yeah,
1: we did Hearts and Bones over the years, and Boy in the Bubble.
0: Right.
1: You know, when you take them out of the actual arrangement that he was doing, and you just sing it, and those lyrics, people say, what the heck is that?
0: Right. That's the beauty of it.
1: Yeah.
0: Those songs are, and it has to do also, I believe, with a good song. If you don't have a good song to start with, when you strip it down like that, then you really go, gee, it's not that good a song.
1: Well, especially with popular music, when I mean like post-Beatles music, is that the production started to become the thing.
0: Yeah, and more about the drum sound than the lyric.
1: Yeah, exactly. So if you strip it away, but you know, as we say in the theater, darling, if it's not on the page, it's not on the stage.
0: Yes. Well, there you have it. And that was from Jessica Mulaski. If it's her new memoir, if it's not on the page, it's not on the stage. Well, here she is, Jessica Mulaski singing Make Believe.
1: Oh.
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1: Larry Goldings.
0: Larry Goldings played the piano, and Don Sobeski orchestrated that with this little string quartet. And I remember the first time I played that record for John Clayton on a bus driving through Germany. And I remember when that finished, he took his headphones off and was like, what the hell was that? Because he had done some arrangements on that. So he just ended up listening to the record. And what Mr. Goldings and Mr. Sobeski came up with, it was truly wonderful. As on top of a luscious, delicious vocal.
1: I didn't need that.
0: I'm John Pizzarelli.
1: Jessica Mulaski.
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2: 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That's coming up this week on Jazz from Blue Lake. My name is Lazaro Vega. 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

0: Segment 7 from high atop Lexington Avenue began with João Gilberto from Amoroso, and that was wonderful.
1: Such a record.
0: Isn't it great?
1: Oh my gosh.
0: Just never stops, that record.
1: Nope, it just keeps going.
0: Just fantastic.
1: So we've been playing, are we going to a break?
0: No, we're just
1: came back from a break.
0: Just came back from break.
1: Where am I? Who am I? since the, pandemic, we were up in the country with our dear friends Brooks. Our dear Miss Brooks Schmanskis, and we've started playing cornhole, which is this game where you pick these little sacks and you throw them
0: at the board with a hole in it.
1: And you guys have gotten incredibly competitive to the point where some of the members of the group are actually watching competitive cornhole on television
0: and practicing late at night. Yes.
1: Yeah, and it's hilarious. But anyway, I don't know why I started talking about that. But you were playing your Sinatra at 50 and Joe Beam at 50.
0: Oh, yeah, yeah.
1: You came up on the Spotify outside, and I was like, wow, this is a really beautiful record. and there was a song that you wrote called "She's So Sensitive." It was one of the first songs you ever wrote, right?
0: I actually wrote the song in 1984.
1: Right.
0: The melody and
1: it sort of circled around, and you never, it almost finished, but it was never quite there.
0: Yeah, I had the song, and I thought I loved the title and I loved the song, and I was thinking, gee, and I think you may have heard it and said, boy, you could just doctor that lyric up a little bit. You got yourself an idea of a song.
1: And you didn't divorce me.
0: No, I thought, well, go for it. Because I always liked the melody and I liked the little groove of the song and everything.
1: So anyway, I was sitting there, removed from it all these years later, of course, distracted by the cornhole. And I thought, this is a nice song. The songs that we've written, this is kind of a nice, homage to that Joe Beamish bossa nova. And I thought I would play it for the people now.
0: Well, look at
1: John Pizzarelli. A composition by the two of us.
0: Mm-hmm.
1: She's So Sensitive.
0: On Radio Deluxe.

0: That was yours truly, and She's So Sensitive. I just find it's amazing that I wrote that song as a 24-year-old person, and some, let's see, a long time later, it would be like 31 years later, you put that lyric to it and made it work.
1: Huh. Well, you never know. Don't throw anything away, right?
0: No, that's the thing. I always listen to them, and I always go, well, this one could work. Maybe if I, you know, get it to Mulaski.
1: Well, I mean, look at Richard Rodgers. He wrote songs at camp. That became hits how many years
0: Arthur
1: later?
0: Schwartz, yeah.
1: I mean, Arthur, yeah, was Richard...
0: Arthur Schwartz and Larry Hart.
1: Arthur Schwartz and Larry Hart, I was thinking.
0: That's what you were thinking. Yeah,
1: Rodgers and Hart, that's what I was thinking.
0: But it's so interesting. Well, nevertheless, more music after the break. I'm John Pizzarelli, you are...
1: Jessica Mulaski.
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1: So during the break, you went over to get your guitar.
0: I did.
1: To illustrate... what we were just talking about with the Arthur Schwartz, Larry Hart.
0: So everybody knows, I guess I'll have to change my plan. I should have realized there'd be another man. You know that song, Arthur Schwartz and Howard Dietz. And the point that Jessica was making was that the melody was written at Brant Lake Camp by the counselor, Arthur Schwartz. Who, you know, was they were writing songs for a show at the camp, and they needed a lyric, so they went to one of the other counselors and said, would you write this lyric? And the other counselor was Larry Hart.
1: That's crazy.
0: So the original lyric is, I like to lie awake in bed. Right after taps, I pull the flaps above my head.

0: smile. That's the original song.
1: Wow. And
0: so there you go.
1: This is so educational. These are the fun facts and educational.
2: I like to throw at you.
1: You used to. You were a camp counselor for many years. Every once in a while, you'll be walking down Park Avenue, and a grown man, a middle-aged man, will point to you, and you'll say, "Yes, thank you."
0: I'm Uncle Pizza.
1: Yeah, Uncle Pizza at Knight's Day Camp.
2: I was the only. That's the only other job I ever had. Was as a
1: besides camp a musician.
2: Besides a musician, I did the summers from 1957 through 1998.
1: People will believe you.
2: Well, I was there.
1: But you did some fun recording.
2: From 1968 to 1985.
1: You had a group called the Punchlines, right?
2: My group was the Punchlines when I was a senior counselor. And my junior counselor was Reese Trucks. And I remember we just said, we're not going to name our group. I have the kids usually vote. I said, there'll be no vote. I said, we're calling our group the Punchlines. And they're like, what? So that's the name of the group, and here's our cheer. And we would walk around, and I'd say, Punchlines. They'd say, yay. And I'd say, take my wife. And they'd go, please.
1: I'm sure their parents were thrilled with that when you got home. What you got?
2: I have George Van Epps, the man who invented the seven-string guitar, playing Sweet Lorraine on that said guitar with Paul Weston. George Van Epps and Sweet Lorraine on Radio Deluxe.

0: That was George Van Epps and Sweet Lorraine on Radio Deluxe. What do you got, Malaski?
1: Well, come on. It wouldn't be a show without a little Catherine Russell. This is a great song called Blue Turning Gray Over You. I think it's a Fats Waller song. Catherine Russell from Harlem on My Mind.
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0: Russell, blue turning gray over you. And what do you got? You have this great Harry Connick record to close out
1: This is the record that like started kind of everything, really, when you think about it.
0: When he made the record after It Had to Be You, this was his first big
1: record. He won the Grammy for it. Yeah. I think it was Shaman was one of the producers, probably most of the arrangements.
0: Mm-hmm.
1: And it's just full out great
0: big band
1: music. Harry Connick singing We Are In Love.
0: Harry Connick Jr. on Radio Deluxe.

0: to the strains of The Last Train Home. That was Harry Connick Jr.
1: What
0: fun. That's a great record.
1: It's been a pleasure, Mr. Pizzarelli, as always.
0: Thank you very much. Yes.
1: Hope everybody has a happy and healthy week, and we'll see you next week.
0: There you go. I'm John Pizzarelli, and you have been...
1: I have been Jessica Malasky.
0: This has been Radio Deluxe.

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1: Marie Schaar gave cinema some of its grandest and most recognizable music. But there was far more to his career than Lawrence of Arabia. And in celebration of his birthday, that's what we're going to discover. The soundtrack this week will explore five very different corners of his remarkable career. From Judex to The Collector to Is Paris Burning, Shogun, Witness. It's a deep dive into all things Schaar on the soundtrack this week.
0: That's coming up this afternoon at 4 here on Blue Lake Public Radio. Mostly sunny skies and weather forecast for today with highs in the upper 70s. Please stay with us. 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

0: Welcome to From the Top, where outstanding young musicians come to play. I'm your host, pianist Peter Dugan. You might be surprised when you learn about the marvelous performance you just heard. In fact, let's hear the title of the work from the performer himself, Oscar Paz Szwasznabar.
1: The Haydn Sonata in G Major, the third movement?
0: Yes, that's the Prestissimo from Sonata No. 52 by Haydn, performed by then 8-year-old Oscar Paz Szwasznabar. I mean, Oscar was barely able to reach the pedals when he was on From the Top, and he is part of a small group of young musicians who were on the show before they were teenagers. When musicians play this well, this young, it's no small thing. But how they do it doesn't compare to the wonder that these very young artists are connecting with music written hundreds of years ago. And they simply get it. It turns out you don't have to grow up to fall in love with classical music. In today's episode, we'll hear the youngest of the young musicians over the years on From the Top. And to keep the wonderment going, let's travel back to 2008 to meet a then 10-year-old violinist, Alice Ivy Pemberton. These days, Alice is an international musician and the co-leader of the London Philharmonic Orchestra. But back then, she was dazzling audiences on stage and on television as one of the young musicians on From the Top at Carnegie Hall on PBS. Let's hear Alice back at 10 years old performing this with pianist Christopher O'Reilly.
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0: That was the first movement of Béla Bartók's Rhapsody No. 1 for violin and piano, performed by Alice Ivy Pemberton, who was just 10 years old at the time, with Christopher O'Reilly on the piano.
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0: Our next youngest of the young from the top musician is 11-year-old classical guitarist Emilia Diaz Delgado. She wowed us back in 2020 when From the Top was keeping the joy alive, recording in temporary DIY studios at musicians' homes. That moment gave us a rare window into how music helped so many people find hope, healing, and direction through their instruments. Here's Emilia at just 11 years old performing Etude No. 11 by Héctor Villa-Lobos.

0: 11-year-old guitarist Emilia Diaz Delgado from Santa Clara, California, performed Etude 11 by Héctor Villa-Lobos. During this time of social distancing, she recorded that performance in her own home. Emilia, you performed that so beautifully. For 11 years old, you play with such poetry. You know, that was a really haunting and beautiful performance. Is that your living room that I'm seeing you in?
1: Well, yes, it is.
0: Does it feel different than it normally does now that you have all this equipment in there?
1: Well, yes, but if I just look the other way, I'm like, okay, I'm just playing for the sofa as usual.
0: Playing for the sofa just as usual. I love that. So you're just 11, but you have really discerning taste when it comes to music and performers. For instance, you have very interesting thoughts about this guy. This is El Diablo Suelto by Heraclio Fernandez. But who is this performer that I'm playing for you now through our video conference?
1: John Williams. He's my favorite guitarist.
0: Yeah, so John Williams is this legendary Australian guitarist, not to be confused with the American composer, who's also a legend and has the same name. Why is he so special, and how is he different for you than maybe some of the other pro guitarists out there?
1: I've heard him since I was little, since I was like 6 or 5.
0: Right.
1: Maybe it was also like, I didn't like practicing so much because in the first place it hurt my fingers, and I was like, that hurt, I don't want to do it. But I also want to play guitar because I like how it sounds.
0: Right.
1: So I look at his videos and he makes it seem so effortless. So I get to think, well, if I practice a lot, at some point it will be easy to play. So I'm going to practice a lot, so at some point it will be easy.
0: Right. So he inspired you to want to practice.
1: Yeah.
0: And also, I know you talk about the fact that some musicians tend to emote a lot with their face, with their body. But you think John Williams, when he plays, it's a little different than that, right?
1: Yeah, I've seen a lot of musicians who are like, just around, you know, make such complicated faces.
0: Yep.
1: And most people seem to think that that means that they're really feeling the music. And, well, John Williams never does any of that. But I can still tell that he really enjoys it and he really connects with it.
0: You know, I think that the discernment you show in terms of how you admire John Williams' musicianship, that comes out in the way you feel about another art form, which is opera, right? And that was really your introduction to classical music in a way.
1: Yes. My maternal grandparents, they live in Austria, and they really love opera and classical music. So it was my grandmother who introduced me to opera.
0: Mm-hmm.
1: So she watched Borodin's Prince Igor with me, and I liked it so much, I asked her to make a costume. I think it was one of the ladies in Veil.
0: There are a lot of kids your age who like to dress up as Disney princesses or, you know, Harry Potter characters. You're dressing up after a Borodin opera.
1: Yeah.
0: You also dressed up as a character from Magic Flute once.
1: Yeah, I dressed up as Papageno.
0: But then you went and you saw it live and you weren't so pleased with this particular production that you saw, right?
1: Well, yeah, the San Francisco Opera in, I think, 2016, they made a production of the Magic Flute. So I was like so excited to be there. And then it turns out I hear the first song, you know, like Tamino screaming for someone to help him because he's going to be bitten by a giant snake or something.
0: Right, right.
1: And I'm like, that is not German. What did they do to my Magic Flute? So it turns out they translated it into English. So, I mean, yeah, it fits with the rhythm, but it doesn't have the same, you know, lyrical feeling.
0: Right. Well, you're quite the purist, and, you know, I can't blame you for that. I think it's wonderful that you're getting out there and absorbing not just great guitar music, but opera, and you're thinking critically about it, and you're turning into such a well-rounded and thoughtful, independent musician, and you're only 11 years old, and that's really inspiring to all of us. So keep it up.
1: Thanks.
0: Next up, let's hear the debut From the Top performance by a musician whose From the Top journey brought him on the radio show twice, on the From the Top PBS television show, then into the office as an intern, and finally as part of the full-time From the Top staff. cellist, writer, and PR extraordinaire Lev Mamuya was just 11 for his From the Top premiere in 2008, and he's been making us so very proud ever since. Now, his voice doesn't sound like this anymore, but we just couldn't resist including it in this segment.
2: We're going to play the Kabalevsky Cello Concerto in G minor, third movement.

0: That was the Allegretto from Kabalevsky's Concerto No. 1 in G minor, performed by a then 11-year-old Lev Mamuya on cello, with Christopher O'Reilly on the piano. Peter Dugan here, and I just want to say thank you to Gerald and Susan Slavitt. 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

0: Pianist Peter Dugan here, bringing you back to From the Top, the show where outstanding young musicians come to play. If you're just joining us, today's episode of From the Top belongs to our youngest of young performers, musicians aged barely out of single digits, who are reaching back centuries and finding musical language that speaks directly to them. Next, let's travel back to February of 2020 and meet cellist Joshua Kovach, who was 12 years old at the time. He and I had some great fun together at a performance at the Isabella Stewart Gardner Museum in Boston, Massachusetts, where his talents were on display musically and beyond. Well, the youngest performer on today's show is up next. He's 12-year-old cellist Joshua Kovach. And Joshua, tell everyone where you're from.
1: I'm from Johnson City, Tennessee.
0: Now, Joshua, you may be small of stature, but you, my friend, are big of sound. Now, I know sometimes your friends give you a hard time. There's this low-hanging fruit kind of joke. They say, hey, your cello's bigger than you. But you're tired of hearing that, aren't you?
1: Yes. So one day, I tried to go inside my cello case. I did not fit. So I am still bigger than the cello.
0: Message received. Okay, what have you brought for us to play together?
1: I will be playing Polonaise de Concert by David Popper.
0: Let's do it.

0: You heard 12-year-old Joshua Kovach from Johnson City, Tennessee, perform Concert Polonaise by David Popper. And Joshua is one of From the Top's Jack Kent Cook Young Artists. That was a lot of fun.
1: Yes, it was.
0: That was a ride. Wow. So much energy. Now, you're 12 years old. And because of that, we're going to have this interview kind of bounce around a lot because you have various 12-year-old interests. Is that cool?
1: Yeah.
0: Okay. So, first of all, I'm guessing you recognize this.
1: Yes.
0: What is it?
1: A Rubik's Cube.
0: We have presented you with a Rubik's Cube. Would you please solve it?
1: Yeah.
0: Okay. Go. His fingers are moving furiously. This can't be possible. How is it happening so fast? Don't mess up, bud. I sense that it's almost there. The pressure is mounting.
1: Done.
0: Wow. Incredible. That was frighteningly fast. Joshua Kovach, 12 years old from Johnson City, Tennessee.
2: Next up, let's hear from then 12-year-old flutist Helen Magar, who joined us from Linden, Utah. Here she is performing the first movement of Francis Poulenc's Sonata for Flute and Piano with Christopher O'Reilly.

That was the first movement of the Sonata for Flute and Piano by Francis Poulenc, performed by 12-year-old flutist Helen Magar, with Christopher O'Reilly on the piano. As part of our work at From the Top, we travel the country to meet exceptional young musicians. And when they haven't even graduated middle school, we begin to wonder if we're meeting emotional time travelers. I don't know, maybe it's innocence or that youthful fearlessness or something else. But they find the human meaning living underneath the notes on the page, and it's otherworldly to witness. And then to sit down and talk with them, well, to say it's humbling doesn't even quite cover it. Let's hear now from a young phenom, Taiga Wang, who was on From the Top at the age of 10 in 2021, and who we have since watched winning competitions, collaborating with artists of the highest caliber, and all while bringing his fun-loving spirit to everything he does. Here's Taiga performing Hungarian Rhapsody No. 11 in A minor by Franz Liszt.

0: Pianist Taiga Wang from Irvine, California, performed Hungarian Rhapsody No. 11 by Franz Liszt. Taiga is just 10 years old, folks. I'm Peter Dugan, and my co-host Alex Lang is here with me. I think we're both a little bit stunned after that, huh?
1: Yeah, more than a little bit. Your sense of timing and intensity and personality and the way you shifted from this character to that character, it was really incredible.
2: Thank you.
1: The way you play the piano is totally unusual for a 10-year-old. But like most 10-year-olds, you love to run around, you have tons of energy. And on that, didn't you recently have an accident running around during recess that seriously messed up your piano for a little while?
2: Oh, yes. Okay. So when I was a fourth grader, during recess, I jumped off a platform.
1: Mm-hmm.
2: That's, okay, to be honest, it's honestly kind of short and low, that place. Yeah. But I'm not very agile, so I landed on my left arm, and I heard crack.
0: Oh.
2: I went to the urgent care, took an x-ray, and that's when we discovered that my left radius had broken from the fall.
0: How long did you end up having the cast on?
2: Over 2 months, actually, with the cast. And my teacher, Ariel, was the first to sign it. Her name, Ariel, and the word practice.
0: Wow.
1: Well, we read about your teacher, Ariel Yang, who we know you love dearly. And there is a method of practicing that you do as her student. And I got to say, personally, as someone who spends a lot of time practicing, because that's my job, I'm always trying to figure out new ways to practice, ways to keep it interesting and fresh. And can we talk about the five ings? Can you walk me through those?
2: Mm-hmm. Okay, so of course the first ing is perfect practicing or just practicing. And then the second point.
1: Wait, before we go into the second one, so tell me what is perfect practicing, right? Because help me out, man. Like, what do I need to know so that I can be practicing perfectly? What does that mean?
2: Okay, so you need to be very, very strict and picky on yourself. Like my teacher, who basically picks on every note, every tone, and every voice.
1: So really a lot of attention to detail.
2: But it's really, really hard, almost impossible to get perfect practicing.
1: Mm-hmm.
2: So you have to get really good practicing.
1: Mm-hmm, mm-hmm. All right, so we've got our first ing is perfect practicing. What's our next ing?
2: Smart thinking. So if you don't think, how are you going to do smart practicing? And without thinking, you will just be practicing the notes.
1: Ah, okay. All right, what's our next ing?
2: Next ing is having very, very good hearing. Because if you don't have good hearing, then you can't hear your mistakes. Then you can't think, then you can't practice.
1: Oh, I see how these are lining up with each other. I see what's happening here. All right, what's our next ing?
2: Profound researching.
1: Tell me about that.
2: You have to have a lot of knowledge to actually play. And this is actually a step up and down of practicing. Because you have to know a lot to practice, but you have

0: to practice to know a lot.
1: Oh, can you say that again?
0: Yeah, like it's kind of awkward to say, but yeah, you have to know a lot to be able to practice, or vice versa.
1: Yeah, you have to practice to know a lot. Yeah. That's great. Okay, so we've got practicing, thinking, hearing, researching, and what's our last ing here?
0: And this last ing is the last step after all of these, is frequently recording or performing. Because after all of these, if you don't record or perform your pieces and then spread it to the world, what is the use?
1: Yeah. Well, you definitely demonstrated your use and mastery, really, of the five ings with your performance of the list there. It definitely came through for sure.
2: Can I add one more ing?
0: Okay.
2: Loving.
0: Oh, yes.
2: You know?
0: Yeah, you gotta love the piano.
2: You gotta love the music you're making, right?
0: Yes.
2: You gotta bring that love to it. And I certainly felt that in your performance
1: today.
2: For
1: sure.
0: Thank you.
1: Man, you are amazing, young man.
2: Yeah,
1: just keep it up and keep your love for this whole thing going, because it's infectious.
0: Thank you.
1: So it's inspiring, man.
2: Taiga Wang from Irvine, California. He's just 10 years old. Well, everybody, I really hope you enjoyed today's show with some tiny voices and some huge talent. To take us out of the show, here's a performance by a then 12-year-old violinist, Karina Deng, performing Ravel's Tsigan with me, Peter Dugan, at the piano. Thanks, everybody, for spending your time with us today. Please join me next week, and we'll take it from the top.

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Our associate producer and mastering engineer is Rodrigo Cuenca, and our production manager is Amanda Roth. From the Top's executive director is Gretchen Nielsen. 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
2: 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I'm Daryl Brogdon. 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
1: 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Good afternoon. The time is 1 o'clock. I'm Norm Kittleson. You're listening to Saturday Afternoon Classics, 3 hours of classical music for your Saturday afternoon. And we'll be bringing you music today from Hugo Cauter. We'll have a string quartet later and a guitar quintet by Luigi Boccherini later this hour. And in the 2 o'clock hour, we'll be listening to the entire piece by Vivaldi, The Four Seasons. That's all coming up today here on Blue Lake Public Radio. And we'll start off the program today with some music of the Mexican composer Carlos Chavez. This is his Symphony No. 2, titled Sinfonía India.

We heard Herrera de la Fuente conducting the Symphony Orchestra de Xalapa with the Symphony No. 2 by Carlos Chavez, titled the Sinfonía India. Carlos Chavez being the 20th century Mexican composer who incorporated a lot of Mexican folk music motifs into his music, and you could definitely hear that in that short symphony by Carlos Chavez. Good afternoon. The time is 11 minutes after 1 o'clock. Thanks for tuning in to Classical Music this Saturday afternoon here on Blue Lake Public Radio. I hope your weekend is off to a great start and you get a chance to get outside and enjoy some of the great weather that we're having this weekend here in West Michigan. 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Next up, we have some music of Charles Avison, one of his violin concertos, the concerto number 12 in D major.

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Benjamin Hudson was the violin soloist, accompanied by the Clarion Music Society, conducted by Newell Jenkins. 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Here's the West Michigan weather forecast for today. Mostly sunny skies with highs in the upper 70s. Partly cloudy skies tonight with lows in the upper 50s. Tomorrow, partly sunny. There's a 20% chance of rain in the afternoon with highs in the lower 70s. For Monday, mostly sunny with highs in the lower 70s. And looking ahead to Tuesday of next week, showers are likely with a slight chance of thunderstorms with highs in the mid-70s. Right now, it's 81 degrees with sunny skies here on the campus of Blue Lake Fine Arts Camp. Let's get back to the music. Here is a guitar quintet by Luigi Boccherini, the guitar quintet number 3 in B-flat major, featuring guitarist Richard Savino, accompanied by the Ataria Quartet.

We heard Richard Civino, guitarist, accompanied by the Ataria String Quartet with the quintet for guitar number 3 in B-flat major by Luigi Boccherini. Good morning, good afternoon. The time is 1:54. Norm Kittleson here with you. I do really know what time of day it is. I'm usually on in the morning, so the Saturday afternoon shows sometimes throw me for a loop. But it is Saturday afternoon. Thank you for being here. And I appreciate you letting me provide the soundtrack for your weekend activities today. We'll finish up the first hour of the program today with some music by Johann Strauss Jr. This is titled, Happy is He Who Forgives.

0: Johannes Wildner conducted the Czechoslovak State Philharmonic Orchestra with a waltz titled Happy Is He Who Forgives by Johann Strauss Jr., the Opus 368. And just remember, forgiveness is like taking bricks out of your suitcase. It makes moving forward so much easier.
1: Hey, I'm Cindy Howes. We'll do a set for the Celestial Skies, inspired by the new Humbird. New music for Miko Marks that might blow your roof off. Also new Mary Gaucher, Jayhawks, alongside classics from Joni Mitchell, Rufus Wainwright, Taj Mahal. I hope you can join me this week on Folk Alley.

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The time is 1 minute after 2 o'clock. I'm Norm Kittleson. You're listening to Saturday Afternoon Classics here on Blue Lake Public Radio. I'll be bringing you classical music until 4 o'clock this afternoon when we go to the soundtrack, the program that's all about music from the movies. Between now and then, we have more classical music. And it's time for the featured work of the afternoon program. And that is The Four Seasons by Antonio Vivaldi in its entirety. This is undoubtedly Vivaldi's best-known work, and you don't often hear it played in its entirety, and we're going to do that this afternoon. It's a set of four violin concerti, each representing one of the different seasons, starting with spring, moving into summer, transitioning into autumn, and then finally ending with winter. We'll hear it performed by Concerto Italiano, featuring Francesca Vicari as the violin soloist. All of this conducted by Rinaldo Alessandrini. The Four Seasons by Antonio Vivaldi.

Rinaldo Alessandrini conducted the Ensemble Concerto Italiano, and Francesca Vicari was the violin soloist with The Four Seasons by Antonio Vivaldi. That set of four violin concertos, not often heard in their entirety, but I thought with the pending change of season between summer and autumn that's occurring now, it would be a good time to listen to the entire piece. And a really nice performance here by this ensemble. Good afternoon. 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The West Michigan weather forecast calls for mostly sunny skies today with highs in the upper 70s, partly cloudy skies tonight with lows in the upper 50s. Partly sunny skies tomorrow, there is a 20% chance of rain in the afternoon with highs in the lower 70s. Monday, mostly sunny with highs in the lower 70s, and looking ahead to Tuesday of next week, showers are likely with a slight chance of thunderstorms with highs in the mid-70s. Right now, it's 84 degrees with partly cloudy skies in Grand Rapids. Some music of Mozart now. This is the Sonata for Flute and Piano No. 5 in C major, Kürtel 14.

0: The music of Mozart, the Sonata for Flute and Piano number 5 in C major, Kreutzfeld 14, very early work by a very young Mozart. We heard the duo of flutist Mark Growles, along with the keyboardist Guy Ponson, performing on the pianoforte.
1: New music from Billy Strings this week on Michigan Saturday Night. We'll spend some time listening to his album So Much for Goodbyes, a tribute to his mother. Lots of other new music on the program this week. We'll hear from Hamaville and Tidal Wave Road, and we'll hear from the band Chicken Wire Empire coming to Fremont in a few weeks. We'll hear some music for the Michigan Irish Festival coming up next week. I'm Steve Albert. It's a Michigan Saturday Night, 8 o'clock here on Blue Lake Public Radio.
0: 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I'm Norm Kittleson. I'll be bringing you classical music for another hour. We'll be going to the program, the soundtrack at 4 o'clock, which is all about music from the movies. But between now and then, we have more classical music for you. And we'll be listening to a string quartet by Hugo Cowder a little later this hour. But we'll begin with some music by the Italian composer Baldassare Galuppi, who lived from 1706 to 1785. This is the Concerto a Quattro, number 1 in G minor. The English Chamber Orchestra is led by Jose Luis Garcia.

The English Chamber Orchestra was led by Jose Luis Garcia with the music of Baldassare Galuppi, the Concerto a Quattro No. 1 in G minor. Good afternoon. The time is 12 minutes after 3 o'clock. Thanks for tuning in to Classical Music this Saturday afternoon here on Blue Lake Public Radio. I hope your weekend's going well, and we appreciate you tuning in for the music to add to your weekend activities. Let's listen now to the Euclid String Quartet performing the String Quartet No. 1 by Hugo Cowder, the Czech composer who emigrated to the United States and had a prolific and successful career in New York. And the four string quartets that are on this particular CD are absolutely marvelous. I'm a big fan of Hugo Cowder. Not very well known, and in my estimation, underappreciated. And I hope you enjoy it. The String Quartet, No. 1 by Hugo Cowder.

The String Quartet No. 1, composed in 1921 by the Czech-American composer Hugo Cowder. We heard it performed by the Euclid String Quartet, which is composed of violinists Jameson Cooper and Jacob Murphy, violist Luis Vargas, and cellist Amy Joseph. Good morning, or good afternoon, rather. This is listener-supported Blue Lake Public Radio in Grand Rapids on 88.9 FM, across West Michigan on 90.3 FM, and worldwide online at bluelakeradio.org. September is the end of the fiscal year here at Blue Lake Public Radio, and this September marks the end of our first year without federal funding. We've seen what's required to keep this community-supported service going, and we're grateful for all of you who dug a little deeper this year to keep the music playing. 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And thank you. Here's the weather forecast for our listening area. Mostly sunny skies today with highs in the upper 70s. Most of the areas are already in the lower 80s right now. Tonight, partly cloudy with lows in the upper 50s. Partly sunny skies tomorrow. There's a slight chance of rain showers in the afternoon with highs in the lower 70s. Monday, mostly sunny with highs in the lower 70s. And looking ahead to Tuesday of next week, showers are likely with a slight chance of thunderstorms with highs in the mid-70s. Right now, it's 81 degrees with fair skies in Holland. Here now is the Piano Sonata No. 8, Opus 13, known as the Pathetique by Beethoven.

0: The pianist was Vladimir Ashkenazy. The music was by Beethoven, the Piano Sonata No. 8 in C minor, Opus 13, known as the Pathetique. And that concludes the program for today. I'm Norm Kittleson. Thank you so much for tuning in to Saturday Afternoon Classics. It's been a pleasure providing the soundtrack for your afternoon activities today. I hope you have a great rest of the weekend. And stay tuned because we have the soundtrack coming up in just a couple minutes, the program that's all about music from the movies, here on Blue Lake Public Radio.
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2: 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No, I'm not talking about Philly or Houston or New Orleans. I'm talking about Hartford, Connecticut. We'll hear how the city went from a drive-through town to a destination for jazz education, thanks to alto saxophonist Jackie McLean and the people carrying on his legacy. 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
0: Here's the West Michigan weather forecast for the remainder of the weekend and beyond. For the remainder of today, mostly sunny skies with highs in the upper 70s, partly cloudy skies tonight with lows in the upper 50s. Partly sunny skies tomorrow, there's a slight chance of rain in the afternoon with highs in the lower 70s. Monday, mostly sunny with highs in the lower 70s, and looking ahead to Tuesday of next week, showers are likely with a slight chance of thunderstorms with highs in the mid-70s. Right now, it's 80 degrees with partly cloudy skies in Grand Rapids. 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
4: Hi, I'm Haley Taylor. You're listening to The Soundtrack. And today we're talking about someone who has shown up quite a bit in previous episodes of the show. He was in our winter episode with Dr. Zhivago. He made our Going Back to School episode with Dead Poets Society. And even in our Halloween episode with Les Yeux Sans Visage, Eyes Without a Face. Today on The Soundtrack, we're talking all things Maurice Jarre, for his birthday, of course. But we're going to skip the big numbers. We'll get to Lawrence of Arabia one day, but not right now, as we're looking at five very different projects from his career in film and television. And we're going to begin with a film that is itself looking backward. Georges Franju's Trudex, released in 1963, is a remake and really an homage to Louis Feuillade's 1916 silent serial of the same name. Trudex is a mysterious, black-clad avenger determined to punish a corrupt banker named Favreau. And the plot gets appropriately serial-like very quickly. Secret identities, kidnapping, disguises, attempted murder, hidden lairs. It's Pulp Fiction, essentially.
5: But Franju doesn't treat it like a straightforward action movie.
4: He turns it into something dreamlike.
5: Because Franju was the director of
4: Les Yeux Sans Visage, Eyes Without a Face, the film that we played during our Halloween special. He had this remarkable ability to make something beautiful and unsettling at exactly the same time. Trudex feels less like a reconstruction of the 1916 film and more like a dream someone is having in 1963 about 1916. And Jarre understands that immediately. His score is economical. The female lead gets this light, clear theme. But around it, Jarre introduces darker, more modern sounds. Dissonance, low orchestral writing, strange percussion. That sometimes seems to exist somewhere between music and sound effect. The most famous sequence comes from a masked ball. Trudex appears wearing this extraordinary bird mask, and suddenly, what could have been a slightly ridiculous Pulp Fiction reveal becomes almost ritualistic. Jar begins with a low, obsessive orchestral sound and then allows that female lead theme to emerge from it. The scene starts feeling less like a costume party and more like a strange ballet. And this is where Jar's background becomes interesting. Remember, this is a composer who had worked with Pierre Boulez. He knew contemporary music. He knew percussion. He knew that a film score didn't necessarily need to be a tune sitting politely underneath the scene. It's Jar doing something we'll see repeatedly throughout his career, refusing to decide that a movie has to sound like only one thing.

Music from the beginning of Maurice Jarre's career, that was from 1963, Judex, a film by Georges Franchou, and really an homage to an earlier film from 1916 about a mysterious black-clad avenger determined to punish a corrupt banker named Favreau. Quite the way to start, but we're going to jump 2 years ahead now, as Jarre was working with one of Hollywood's great classical directors, William Wyler, on a film that is considerably harder to spend time with. The Collector is based on the novel by John Fowles. It stars Terence Stamp as Freddie Clegg, a lonely London bank clerk whose hobby is collecting butterflies. He wins a large amount of money, buys an isolated house, and decides to add something, or rather someone, to his collection. He kidnaps Miranda Gray, an art student he has been watching from afar, and imprisons her in the cellar. And Freddie insists that this isn't really kidnapping. He loves her. He wants her to get to know him. Surely, given enough time, she will eventually understand. Which is, of course, precisely what makes him terrifying. And Jarre's score operates inside this incredibly uncomfortable psychological space. This is also the same year that Jarre wrote Dr. Zhivago, which is almost comical when you put the two scores side by side. One becomes famous for a romantic melody heard around the world, and the other accompanies one of cinema's more disturbing portraits of obsession. And The Collector shows how misleading it can be to think of Jarre simply as a composer of grand themes. The music has never really had the cultural life of something like Dr. Zhivago. Even commentary on the score has suggested that part of its relative obscurity may simply be that the film is not necessarily an experience people want to revisit casually. But it does show another side of Jarre, the ability to make music psychologically unsettling without any large theme. Because the frightening thing about Freddie is that he doesn't think he is frightening at all.

Music from a very unsettling 1965 film called The Collector, starring Terrence Stamp as Freddie Clegg and Samantha Eggar as Miranda Gray. A film by William Wyler, and a film that doesn't get enough attention in the discography of Marie Schaar. This was written at the same time he was writing Dr. Zhivago. Dr. Zhivago, we all know. The Collector, not as much, but I do think it's a really fun score and a creepy one at that. And then 1 year after The Collector, Marie Schaar goes from two people trapped in a house to the liberation of Paris. René Clément is Paris Burning is a sprawling 1966 war epic about the final days of the German occupation in 1944, when Hitler ordered that Paris should not fall into Allied hands intact. And this is one of those enormous international productions where you can practically turn watching the credits into a party game. But Paris itself is really the star. The movie moves among the French resistance, German command, Allied forces, and civilians as the city approaches liberation. And Schaar has to somehow create musical identities for all of them without turning an already enormous movie into a sonic mess. His solution for the occupying German forces is a really fun story. Marie Schaar said he wanted the sound of marching, but he didn't want the obvious movie music solution of simply giving the Germans pounding military percussion. So instead, he uses 12 pianos. Not 12 soloists playing a lovely concerto, 12 pianos attacking clusters in the lower register, building the sound from one piano to two to three until it creates this oppressive sensation of something closing in around you. Schaar said he wanted the audience to feel the Germans marching into Paris without resorting to the cliché of literal goose-step percussion. And this is where remembering that Schaar started as a percussionist suddenly makes a lot of sense. To him, a piano doesn't necessarily have to be a melodic instrument. It can be a weapon. The score pits that German material against music for the French resistance and, importantly, against a waltz for Paris itself. There are marches representing resistance and liberation, while the Paris waltz gives the city a personality beyond the armies fighting over it. So musically, the conflict isn't just German versus French, it's oppression versus the city.

Marie Schaar was not a man particularly frightened of the phrase, maybe that's too much, which is why some people love his film music and why others hate it. But that's what's clever about Is Paris Burning. The scale has dramatic purpose. Schaar is scoring a city as much as a collection of characters. The waltz you just heard makes Paris sound vulnerable, elegant, and alive. When the liberation finally comes, the music isn't simply celebrating a military victory. It's a city that has survived. Music from 1966's Is Paris Burning, a film by René Clément, with again a film score by Maurice Schaar, who we are celebrating today for his birthday here on the soundtrack. Now we're into the 80s, and by this time, Schaar was taking on another huge canvas, although it wasn't for a movie theater. The original television adaptation of James Clavell's Shogun was a major miniseries, starring Richard Chamberlain as John Blackthorne, Toshiro Mifune as Lord Toranaga, and Yoko Shimada as Mariko. Blackthorne is an English navigator shipwrecked in Japan at the beginning of the 17th century. He arrives as a complete outsider, unable to speak the language, unable to understand the customs, and completely unaware of the political struggle he has just stumbled into. Gradually, through Mariko and his relationship with Toranaga, Blackthorne begins to understand the society around him, and the story becomes not simply an adventure about an Englishman in Japan, but a collision between two completely different ways of understanding religion, honor, power, loyalty, and death. One of the boldest things about this 1980 production is that large sections of the Japanese dialogue were presented without subtitles. The audience is intentionally placed in Blackthorne's position. If he doesn't understand what's being said, neither do you. Which makes Schaar's music unusually important. The score becomes one of the things helping us interpret a world that the protagonist, and therefore much of the audience, cannot yet interpret. So Schaar creates this hybrid world. His orchestra is joined by Japanese instruments, including koto, shamisen, shakuhachi, and biwa. But again, Schaar isn't simply sprinkling an exotic instrument over a Western orchestra and calling it Japan. He uses the clash between musical worlds as part of the drama. There is adventure music for Blackthorne, darker and heavier writing surrounding the feuding warlords, and a gentle romantic identity connected to the relationship between Blackthorne and Mariko. Schaar's main theme itself can change character. It's heroic and energetic in one context, and yearning in another. A theme isn't necessarily a fixed object. It can change as the character changes. And in Shogun, where Blackthorne's entire understanding of the world is being dismantled and rebuilt, the music can participate in that process.

Music from the 1980 miniseries Shogun, adapted from the book of the same name by James Clavell, but a miniseries starring Richard Chamberlain, Toshiro Mifune, and Yoko Shimada. A film, very interestingly, that does not use subtitles for the Japanese characters. So as the main character, John Blackthorne, is left in the dark, entering a new world around him, so is the audience. The soundtrack plays such an important role in helping to fill in the blanks. And another really interesting score there by Maurice Jarre. We're going to stick and stay in the 80s for this last soundtrack, which has divided a lot of people. This is Witness, probably the strangest score in today's program, and maybe the best example of Maurice Jarre refusing to give a movie the music you would expect. It's directed by Peter Weir, the same director of Dead Poets Society. It stars Harrison Ford as a Philadelphia detective, John Book. A young Amish boy, Samuel, witnesses the murder of an undercover police officer in a train station bathroom. Book discovers that the murder is connected to corruption inside his own department, and after he's wounded, he takes Samuel and Samuel's mother, Rachel, back to their Amish community in Pennsylvania. So now you have Harrison Ford, very much an outsider, hiding in this rural community, where his gun, his profession, and basically his entire understanding of violence are at odds with the people protecting him. Naturally, you would assume this movie needs acoustic music. Fiddles, maybe, folk instruments, something deliberately old-fashioned. Maurice Jarre went in the opposite direction. This is the 80s, of course, so he stuck with synthesizers. Kind of a crazy decision, because initially it sounds completely wrong. A film with wood and fields and horses, handmade clothing, lantern light. Underneath it all is electronic music. But Jarre wasn't trying to make a documentary about the Amish experience. He was creating an environment. The synthesizers give the community a kind of otherworldliness. We're seeing it largely through the character of Book, Harrison Ford. And to him, this place might as well be another planet. The score won a BAFTA and it received an Academy Award nomination, and I think it tells us something important about Maurice Jarre. His instinct wasn't what music belongs to the Amish, it was what music belongs to the film. And those are very different questions.

0: a very interesting score that really divides the public. If you're a fan of Marie Schaar, I think you can understand his process in working on this 1985 film, Witness. It seems those individuals who are not fans of the more bombastic side of Marie Schaar don't appreciate a full synthesized score. But regardless, it's an interesting way of looking at a film. As I mentioned earlier, Schaar wasn't asking what music belongs to the Amish, what music belongs to this film. You know, Marie Schaar once said that he needed to see a film before he could really understand how to score it. He learned that lesson again from Peter Weir, working on The Mosquito Coast. Weir gave him the script before filming and asked him to compose several sequences in advance, so the music could actually be played for the actors on location. Schaar wrote the music, the actors loved it, Weir loved it, and then they edited the movie together, put Schaar's music against the images, and it didn't work. Schaar had to throw it all out and start all over again. And I think that's a surprisingly good way to understand his career. Schaar wasn't really composing for genres. He wasn't thinking, this is a historical epic, so this is what a historical epic should sound like. He was responding to images. That range is easy to overlook when one melody, or one desert, becomes so famous that it starts defining an entire career. But Schaar was much more than Lawrence of Arabia, much more than Dr. Zhivago. And on his birthday, maybe the best way to celebrate him is to listen to everything around it. I hope you've enjoyed this journey here on The Soundtrack, again talking all things Marie Schaar. I'm Haley Taylor, and thanks for listening to this episode of The Soundtrack. The Soundtrack is produced at WRCJ in Detroit, Southeast Michigan and Southern Ontario's only all-music public radio station. More information about this program can be found by following WRCJ Haley Taylor on Instagram or online at wrcjfm.org.
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2: Hey, I'm Cindy Howes. We'll do a set for The Celestial Skies, inspired by the new Humbird. New music from Miko Marks that might blow your roof off. Also new Mary Gaucher, Jayhawks, alongside classics from Joni Mitchell, Rufus Wainwright, Taj Mahal. I hope you can join me this week on Folk Alley.

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Please stay tuned. The Retro Cocktail Hour is coming up next.

That is Mambo Inn, composed by Mario Bausa, who was among the first to blend Afro-Cuban rhythms and American jazz. We just heard René Tuzzi and his orchestra to begin this round of the Retro Cocktail Hour. I'm Daryl Brogdon. Here's where the music is always served shaken, not stirred. In the hour coming up, you'll find the exotic sounds of Les Baxter, the Voodoo Five, and even Duke Ellington. Also, Dean Martin goes Latin, along with Peter Gunn. Lalo Schifrin stirs up a bikini waltz, and Martin Denny plays a tune written for a 1934 film about a dancer named Raul, who gets in all kinds of romantic difficulties. You know, I guess the problem for Raul wasn't his fancy footwork. It was that he stepped on the wrong toes. Incredibly strange music and romantic advice. We've got it all on the Retro Cocktail Hour.

0: There's Caravan, played by the Choose Alfred Combo. He was a saxophonist from Ohio who didn't stray far from the Buckeye State. That may be why he didn't get to do many records over the years, mostly just a few singles and one album in 1955. Thanks so much for being here at the Underground Martini Bunker for yet another Retro Cocktail Hour. It's episode 1127, if you're counting. I'm Daryl Brogdon. Coming up, a band called the Embers with a Latin-flavored version of Peter Gunn. But now it's on to Otis Williams and the Charms. This was a doo-wop group, another group from Ohio that was around for a few years in the 1950s. They had a big hit with Hearts of Stone in about 1955. Otis went on to help arrange the original recording of Fever and was co-producer and arranger for the first record of The Twist in about 1958. Here's Otis Williams and the Charms and Mambo Shamambo.
1: Mambo's Mambo.

Les Baxter and his orchestra, Maracaibo, from the album Tambu, 1956, and here on the Retro Cocktail Hour. This got to number 6 on Billboard's pop chart that year, and it managed to hang around for a couple of weeks. Before that, the Peter Gunn Cha-Cha. This was 1959 on a 45 featuring this band, The Embers. They only made 2 records, both 45s, in the late 1950s. Well, you've got the Retro Cocktail Hour with me, Daryl Brogdon, coming at you from here at the Underground Martini Bunker. Next half hour, we'll hear Martin Denny from his album Aphrodisia, plus Duke Ellington from The Drum Is a Woman. The Retro Cocktail Hour is on the air every week at stations like KKSM, San Marcos, California, KPRG, Public Radio Guam, and High Plains Public Radio, serving listeners in Kansas, Colorado, Oklahoma, and Texas. 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

Skip Heller and the Voodoo Five, Chato's Ride. This band has some albums, and you can find them online at bandcamp.com. Still to come in the Retro Cocktail Hour, Duke Ellington from a classic recording, The Drum is a Woman, and the Watusi Trumpets of Klaus Ogerman. That'll be along pretty soon, so stay with us here at the Underground Martini Bunker and the Retro Cocktail Hour. So next, here's an album by Bernie Wayne. That's probably not a name that immediately comes to mind, but Bernie did all right for himself. He was a prolific songwriter who composed the song Blue Velvet. It was a hit twice, first for Tony Bennett in 1951 and later for Bobby Vinton in the early 60s. Bernie Wayne was also responsible for There She Is, the song that's performed every year at the Miss America pageant. From an album called A Man and His Music, here's Bernie and his orchestra, The Cool Caballero.

Mungo Square. 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

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There on the fringe of the clearing, a girl. Her face is pretty and childlike. The rest of her is pretty too, but not childlike. Her feet are so motionless you get the illusion that the tree stump in the center of the clearing is inching itself toward her. She is oblivious of the waves of desire generating in the crowd, thrilling to every gentle touch of the drum.

another drum. And another drum, many drums in counter rhythm, and for every drum we hear, there's a woman to see. Their gyrations accelerate to a frenzy and a sudden stop. And they all go scurrying out of the clearing. Uh-huh.

every head turns to the entrance of the most primitive woman. This, of course, does not mean simple or elementary. She is an exciting, ornately stimulating seductress with patterns of excitement and the power to hypnotize and enervate the will toward total abandonment. This, if anybody, must be none other than Madame Zaj. Her every move is with the beat of the drum, looking straight up to the moon, which highlights her tapering shoulders and throws tapering black shadows. Shadows rolling and reaching up from the ground in dance formation. There seems to be a four-way thing going with her, the moon, the drum, and her pixelated black shadow wallowing around her. When suddenly a monstrous man leaps out of nowhere, snatches her up bodily, and carries her out of the clearing, they disappear, swallowed up by the mists, which are now swallowing up the night. In the distance, a drumbeat fades away, and we know it is about time now for the Mississippi River to look like a puddle of pecan blue pudding, pistachio and indigo, and the sun, a neon rose lollipop, is being drawn up over the horizon into a fizzy bunch of grape-colored clouds.

Duke Ellington and his orchestra from 1956 with Congo Square. Music from the album The Drum is a Woman. This was an ambitious record for Duke Ellington. It basically tells the story of jazz from its beginnings in Africa all the way up to bebop. Also on that set, Dean Martin from Dino Latino with Magic is the Moonlight. The song was written by Mexican composer Maria Griever and lyricist Charles Pasquale. It's a tune that's been recorded a lot since it first appeared about 1930. Also, Raftero, a song composed by Ralph Ranger for a pre-code movie called Bolero, starring George Raft, which is probably why this tune is called Raftero. We heard it played by Martin Denny on a classic album, Aphrodisia. Retro Cocktail Hour, Daryl Brogdon. We sure appreciate your presence at our weekly listening party here at the Underground Martini Bunker. If you stick around a little longer, you'll hear some music by Lalo Schifrin for a James Bond wannabe, plus Mancini by the Octocats and Earl Grant at the House of Bamboo. Right now, though, here comes the Francie Boland Big Band. This is called Turkish Girl. On the Retro Cocktail Hour.

That's Lalo Schifrin, Bikini Waltz, here on the Retro Cocktail Hour. This is from a movie called The Liquidator, 1968. It's all about a reluctant assassin played by Rod Taylor. He really doesn't want to kill anybody, so he subcontracts to another assassin. Guess you got to know when to delegate, right? I'm Darryl Brogdon, and before the end of the hour, something new by the Bahama Soul Club and the Latin sound of guitarist Barney Kessel. Next up, Watusi Trumpets. This is an album by arranger-composer Klaus Ogerman, who worked with all the greats, Billie Holiday, Jobim, Sinatra, Barbra Streisand. It's quite a list. In the mid-60s, Klaus did several albums for RCA Victor, albums with titles like Saxes Mexicanos and Latin Rock. The first of those came in 1965 with the Watusi Trumpets album, and this is nothing if not a great party record. I mean, it's made for dancing, so go for it. Watusi Trumpets.

0: 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They've even got a bamboo floor in the house of bamboo.
1: On the Retro Cocktail Hour, that's Earl Grant, House of Bamboo. He was primarily known as an organist in the late 50s and early 60s, but occasionally also a singer who sounds weirdly like Nat King Cole. Before that, perhaps, done by guitarist Barney Kessel. This is from 1963. The album is called Contemporary Latin Rhythms. Barney's joined on this one by percussionist Francisco Aguabella, trumpeter Pete Candoli, and marimbist Emil Richards. Also, the Octocats with Something for Cat. This was written by Henry Mancini for Breakfast at Tiffany's in the early 1960s. This comes from the Octocats album Playboy Swing. Well, this is the Retro Cocktail Hour. How'd you like that pregnant pause? The Retro Cocktail Hour is on the air every week from right here at the Underground Martini Bunker. I'm Daryl Brogdon, reminding you this show can be enjoyed on demand when it's convenient for you at mixcloud.com and at retrococktail.org. 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On Instagram, it's Retro Cocktail Hour. 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

0: Something new by the Bahama Soul Club. It's called That's Why I Said, and it's on the Retro Cocktail Hour. 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
1: 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We'll spend some time listening to his album So Much for Goodbyes, a tribute to his mother. Lots of other new music on the program this week. We'll hear from Hammaville and Tidal Wave Road, and we'll hear from the band Chicken Wire Empire coming to Fremont in a few weeks. We'll hear some music for the Michigan Irish Festival coming up next week. I'm Steve Albert. It's a Michigan Saturday Night, 8 o'clock here on Blue Lake Public Radio.
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2: Welcome to Folk Alley, your weekly deep dive of the best in folk roots and Americana. I'm your host, Cindy House. Coming up, we'll hear new music from Miko Marx that might blow your roof off. New Mary Gaucher, Jayhawks, Rising Appalachia, alongside classics from Joni Mitchell, Rufus Wainwright, Taj Mahal, Mavis, among others. But first, a set for the celestial skies, this one inspired by the new Humbird album. On Morning When It Comes, Suri Undlin is drawing inspiration from the cosmos to find comfort here on Earth. And we'll hear the new song, Hey Big Dipper. This is new from Humbird on Folk Alley.

Rufus Wainwright recorded that, and 18 years later, remember, during the scary part of the pandemic, he recorded Across the Universe again with a 1,500-person choir, all remotely. There is a very beautiful and very pandemic-y video of it. He said, "I've sung Across the Universe for many years, but only now do I truly understand the chorus. It's really the universe that's singing. Nothing's going to change my world." Also heard an a cappella version of Bright Morning Stars, the traditional Appalachian spiritual done by Baltimore's Honey Dewdrops, and New Humbird, that album out September 25th. It's Cindy Howes on Folk Alley, and I hope that wherever you are listening has a very secure roof attached to it. And if not, maybe best to move outside for this next song. It's new from Miko Marks.

Couple of great Dobro songs. The Dobro Boss, Jerry Douglas on John Hiatt's The Music Is Hot from 2021. John actually recorded that record with Jerry's band. If you missed that one, worth going back for it, Leftover Feelings. We also heard new Miko Marx, her Hell or High Water record is out in October. Coming up, we're going to hear new Mary Gaucher, inspired by a passing comment from Mavis Staples. I'm Cindy Howes, and you're listening to Folk Alley.

0: The song Sometimes from Mary Gaucher's Reckoning album is a co-write with Vince Gill, who played a show with Mavis Staples, and as they were leaving the stage, Mavis looked at him and said, "We sure have seen some times, haven't we?" It was a simple, powerful observation that stayed with Vince and inspired this song. This is new from Mary Gaucher's album Reckoning, which is coming out on September 25th, co-written with Vince Gill. Here's Sometimes. It's Mary Gaucher.
1: I worked the orange blossom special, 48 to 54, Manhattan to Miami. I worked in the dining car till Eisenhower built the interstates and jetliners sailed the skies and luxury trains were shuttered.

Bobby and Martin Luther King. These days guns are everywhere, Lord, they shooting everything. I saw my first black president, made me so proud I cried.

Wrapping up my very clever Times set. That's Mavis Staples doing Hard Times, which is a song by the problematic Stephen Foster, who wrote many of his most famous songs from the 19th century for minstrel shows, which make Mavis's recording very powerful and definitely could inspire a term paper if any music history students are listening. Free idea for you. Also new for Mary Gaucher, co-write with Vince Gill and inspired by a comment Mavis made to him backstage. We sure have seen some times, haven't we? Can't you hear her saying that? You're listening to Folk Alley. I'm Cindy Howes. We'll stay in the Civil War era for this new Jayhawk song written from the perspective of a band member playing as Abraham Lincoln's funeral train passes. Mr. Lincoln, new from the Jayhawks.

Banjoist Justin Hiltner and bassist John Weisberger began writing songs together in 2012, currently working on a new release together that'll come out in early 2027. That song, I Could Cry, is new from the duo. Also, shout out to my friend and colleague Justin, who just left his longtime position as editor at the Bluegrass Situation. So excited for what's to come. So keep your eye on Justin Hiltner. Coming up, new music from Musical Sisters. I'm Cindy Howes, and this is Folk Alley.

I find that 90% of the time when I'm at a party talking to someone who's like kind of woo-woo, which I love, they're not a musician, they don't work in radio, and I mentioned I work in folk music, they start raving about one band, Rising Appalachia. I don't know what it is about this band, but it all makes sense. Made up of sisters Chloe Smith and Leah Song, they have a new record, Trade My Troubles, out in October. This is new. It's Chance at Wholesome from Rising Appalachia on Folk Alley.

Taj Mahal with a recording of Mississippi John Hurt's song My Creole Belle with the Hula Blues Band. Taj actually met John in 1964. There's a photo of them that Taj used for the cover of his album years later, Recycling the Blues and Other Related Stuff. I just love Taj Mahal. Joni Mitchell right before that, Both Sides Now, and we heard new music from Rising Appalachia. It's Cindy House. Thanks for hanging out with me on Folk Alley today. I have the acoustic version of Phoebe Bridgers' new song, Lost Boys. The regular version is on her stellar album, Lost Weekend. This one is the acoustic version that uses Peter Pan imagery and war metaphors to critique emotionally immature adults. Here's Phoebe Bridgers on Folk Alley.

0: Elizabeth Cotton wrapping up this hour. That song, Going Down the Road Feeling Bad. Traditional song, the first known recording of that is from 1923. An Appalachian singer recorded it as Lonesome Road Blues. There are lots of different versions of that song, including Grateful Dead. They clearly loved that one, performed it 294 times live in concert. That version, of course, from Elizabeth Cotton, the self-taught left-handed guitarist who played a guitar strung for a right-handed player, but played it upside down for those keeping track at home. Also, we heard a new acoustic song from Phoebe Bridgers. You can listen again to this episode or check out the playlist at folkalley.com or the app. I'm Cindy House. It's Folk Alley.
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0: Welcome back to another hour of Folk Alley. I'm your host, Cindy House. Coming up, new Billy Strings, Charlie Parr, Mama's Broke, Leon Bridges. We'll do some cuts from Amy Mann, Nico Case, Bob Dylan, banjo tune from Noam Pikelny. But first, David Lowery was born September 10th, 1960, best known for fronting Cracker and the beloved camper Van Beethoven, who recorded the song he refers to in this one from his 2025 solo album. I wrote a song called Take the Skinheads Bowling. This is from his album Fathers, Sons, and Brothers. It's David Lowery on Folk Alley.

Amy Mann, a song she wrote while feeling homesick on a tour in Ireland, saw a picture of her cat friend on Instagram, a fluffy white cat named Goose, who had one of those cone of shame things that animals need after surgery or something like that. The song writes itself, really. We also heard the jammy bluegrass band Leftover Salmon. I guess we would call that jamgrass. You're listening to Folk Alley with Cindy House. Okay, continuing to walk that jammy bluegrass line, Billy Strings. He just released an album that your guitar playing nephew in college is very excited about. So Much for Goodbyes. Billy is the real deal. He was raised in a musical family playing traditional Doc Watson and Bill Monroe riffs. He survived a turbulent upbringing in rural Michigan. We'll check out the new album. This is Billy Strings on Folk Alley.

That's Rhiannon Giddens and Justin Robinson from that 2025 album, which was a return to their North Carolina fiddle and banjo roots, featuring traditional tunes learned from their late mentor, Joe Thompson, recorded in deeply meaningful locations entirely outside with one mic specifically placed to pick up all these natural sounds. Coming up, we'll hear Nico Case trying her hand at a traditional folk song. I'm Cindy House, and this is Folk Alley.

I recently pulled out Nico Case's 2004 live album, The Tigers Have Spoken, and was so excited to learn that it still rules. The Sadies, a country group from Canada, were her backing band, and there were some harmonies on this live album. It is just a fine, fine live recording. Thought we'd get this version of the traditional folk song Wayfaring Strangers, which was brave to attempt that in the Oh Brother, Where Art Thou years. She nails it, though. Here's Nico Case.

0: If I told you that was Johnny Cash's Ring of Fire, would you believe me? Because it is. That is Bob Dylan just being very Dylan on his take of Cash's massive hit Ring of Fire from Dylan's Bootleg Series Volume 15, which included the Nashville skyline years and recordings from the Johnny Cash Show. So it makes sense that he has two versions of Ring of Fire on there. It's Cindy Howes on Folk Alley. Hello, and thanks for listening. Charlie Parr's new album, Rooming House, is a conceptual folk opera that was inspired from his own years living in rooming houses, which, if you don't know, is a house that rents private individual rooms to people who share common areas like kitchens, bathrooms. Lots of opportunities to meet some real characters, inspire songs, and possible musicals. Let's hear Charlie Parr, Rooming House.
1: We met in the kitchen there, old John in his underwear. Nobody really seemed to care. We were all together then.

Wrapping up some Ohio songs. That's Pancho and Lefty, of course, ending in Cleveland. We heard Gillian Welch, Look at Miss Ohio, chronicling the misadventures of a beauty queen. And we heard a new song from Charlie Parr, which honestly is not an Ohio song, actually a Minnesota song. That's Rooming House, title track from Charlie Parr's upcoming album. Coming up, we'll hear an honest-to-God, earnest love song. I'm Cindy Howes, and you're listening to Folk Alley.

Despite the feel of this song, this is an earnest love song from Mama's Broke's new album, who admittedly struggled with writing it and found it nearly impossible. They say it always seems easier to write about heartbreak and disappointment than that feeling of being in love. This is their attempt to break through self-made barriers and try to live in the vulnerability of believing in another person, although it is very Mama's Broke, or a classic saddie song in spirit. But enjoy Mama's Broke.

Monrovia, who came from Liberia, actually spent some time in Montana, where that song, Old Fort Steel Trail, is set. There are two other boys that live next door. There was a river behind their house they used to spend hours playing in. Mon says that song came from that river, from the dirt under my nails, from the weight of questions I've been circling ever since, picking up stones, casting some, carrying others. He says, don't stare too long at your mistakes without action. And once you have done the work, lay it to rest. Okay, we are going to get pretty groovy on these last couple of songs today, so get ready. We'll start with Leon Bridges' Tears of Joy.

Ozo Motley rounding us out this hour, a song about shaking off toxicity. If toxicity was something that was wrong, physically wrong with your maracas, and you needed to expel that by shaking it like crazy. The band says everyone has experienced toxicity, and we all aim to clean out our maracas to get rid of whatever makes it sound bad to continue grooving. Yes, I'm into it. Also, we heard a sweet new groovy track from Leon Bridges right before that. Thanks for grooving with us today. You can listen to this show again or check out the playlist at folkalley.com or the app. I'm Cindy House, and this is Folk Alley.

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